shed their moisture along the way. Andrea Rinkemeyer's rain shadow takes that phenomenon as its subject, tracing atmospheric compression and expansion across the ensemble. That's on the way in just a little bit, and later in the hour, a work for cello and piano that moves from grief toward hope in the year after September 11th, and a symphony sketched in a tent high in the Cascades where the sounds of shifting glacier found their way into the score.

Music by Charlotte Harding with a piece called Rhombus, performed by Onyx Brass. Well, in order to cross a mountain range, a cloud heavy with coastal moisture has to let its rain go, leaving a warmer, drier pocket of land on the far side, and that's called a rain shadow. Andrew A. Rinkemeyer found that phenomenon in Oregon's Yamhill-Carlton wine country, cradled between the Chehalem, Coastal, and Dundee ranges, and it's prized for its Pinot Noir. And so she wrote Rain Shadow for the unusual pairing of flute, bass clarinet, horn, and percussion. This music breathes the way the weather does, tightening and releasing with single lines exploring each instrument's color before giving way to dense, complex swells of sound. This is Linfield Collaborative Music Ensemble performing Rain Shadow by Andrea Rinkemeyer.

0: That was Linfield Collaborative Music Ensemble from their latest album, performing Rain Shadow by Andrea Rinkemeyer. I'm Tyler Klein, and just ahead on Living Classical, a Stephen Foster tune and a song of Afghan schoolgirls carry a cello from mourning into affirmation, and a glacier cracks and a waterfall rushes through a symphony born on a mountainside.
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Well, Gentle Annie, a Stephen Foster parlor tune, was sung at the funeral of Ann Nelson, a Bond trader killed at the World Trade Center on September 11th, 2001. And it surfaces at the emotional peak of the first movement of Jonathan Chenette's Elegy and Affirmation for Cello and Piano, written for a memorial marking that first anniversary of September 11th. The second movement answers grief with hope, built around a song sung by Afghan girls returning to school in 2002, and woven together with melodies from Afghan, Uyghur, and Mongolian bowed string traditions as the music builds toward an energetic close. Cellist Tommy Mace is joined here by pianist Yoon Lee for Elegy and Affirmation by Jonathan Chenette.

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Elegy and Affirmation by Jonathan Chenets, performed by cellist Tommy Mesa and pianist Yoon Lee. While high in the Cascades at nearly 8,000 feet, composer Sarah Bassingthwaite sketched much of her Mountain Symphony from a small tent in a cave overlooking Spider Glacier, and the sounds around her made their way into the score. The glacier cracking as it shifted, a waterfall rushing nearby, wind climbing the valley, birds and insects, and lots more. Well, up there, she says, time seemed to move on a far larger scale than our rushing daily lives, and the piece carries that sense of all the time that came before us and will continue after. Her mother followed the work closely as it took shape, calling every day to hear how it was going, but died suddenly just days before the premiere, and so the piece is dedicated to her. This is a Mountain Symphony by Sarah Louise Bassingthwaite, with Bobby Collins conducting the London Symphony Orchestra.

0: A Mountain Symphony by Sarah Louise Bassingthwaite, performed by the London Symphony Orchestra, conducted by Bobby Collins, closing out this hour of the show. 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
0: I'm Tyler Klein, and this is Living Classical. Scored for an unusual mix of flutes, clarinets, harpsichord, accordion, and strings, Eden Lonsdale's Tears and Oceans unfolds in three parts with a kind of ritual intensity, letting historical traces from Monteverdi to 12th century organum resonate as if outside of time. That is less than 10 minutes away, and later on, it's a solo piano piece born on a mountain trail that keeps slipping past the nature music you'd expect, and Julius Eastman's pulsing, defiant, holy presence of Joan d'Arc reimagined for 10 bassoons.

Well, violin, viola, and cello is about as classical of a lineup as there is, but Whitney Johnson, Leah Cole, and Macy Stewart come at it from everywhere at once. Chicago basements and experimental noise as much as a concert hall, improvising together and then reshaping what they play on analog tape. On this next work, Stone Piece, from their album Body Sound, that tape work takes the string trio somewhere otherworldly, drawing a deep, resonant low end out of sounds that began as three strings in a room.

As violist Whitney Johnson, cellist Leah Cole, and violinist Macy Stewart, they all also sang their own co-composed and improvised work. That was called Stone Piece from their album Body Sound. Well, like light through stained glass, fragments of two opposing sound worlds, one clear and focused, the other hazy and diffuse, return in cycles through Eden Lonsdale's Tears and Oceans, pieced together like a mosaic for an unusual ensemble that includes harpsichord and accordion, alongside winds, strings, and percussion. To me, listening to this feels a bit like trying to hold onto a memory of some old sacred music. The melody comes into focus, there's this mourning quality to it, before the haze rolls back in and carries it out of reach again. And then it returns, never quite the same, never fully settling into either clarity or feeling, circling back again and again the way the tide keeps finding the shore. This is Riot Ensemble, conducted by Toby Thatcher, and this performance of Eden Lonsdale's Tears and Oceans.

0: Tears and Oceans by Eden Lonsdale, Toby Thatcher conducted Riot Ensemble. I'm Tyler Klein, and just ahead on Living Classical, A Mountain Walk turns into a piano piece that refuses easy answers, and 10 bassoons carry Julius Eastman's tribute to a liberator who could not be silenced.
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A walk along a mountain trail sits behind this next piece called Divisadero, a solo piano piece by Christopher Schultes, a percussionist and scholar who did not turn to composing full-time until the late 1980s, and whose music grows from the experimental tradition of John Cage. This music flirts with the gentle, nature-inspired piano music that you might expect from that premise, but it keeps slipping just out of reach of it, asking what we actually mean when we try to put the natural world into sound. This is pianist Kurt Cacioppo performing.

The Visadero by Christopher Schultes, performed by pianist Kurt Cacciapo. Well, Julius Eastman wrote The Holy Presence of Joan d'Arc for 10 cellos, introducing it at a 1981 performance at New York's The Kitchen. As a reminder, in his words, to anyone who thinks liberators can be destroyed by treachery and murder, adding that in his own country, among his own people, that oppression still continued. The music drives forward on pulsing, insistent rhythms and remarkably complex harmonies, and here bassoonist Rebecca Heller reimagines it for 10 bassoons, arranged from cellist and composer Clarice Jensen's painstaking transcription of that original live performance. Heller describes the piece as the soul of her entire album, Righteous Rage, and a chance for her to commune with Eastman's spirit.

0: The Holy Presence of Joan d'Arc by Julius Eastman, an arrangement by Rebecca Heller based off of a transcription by Clarice Jensen, and that was bassoonist Rebecca Heller performing, wrapping up this edition of the program. 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For her guitar duo, Same But Different, Sylvia Lim prepared one of the two guitars with a cotton bud, then listened closely to what that altered sound seemed to need. The piece moves across two movements, from bend to a lullaby for the end and beginning. I'm Tyler Klein, inviting you to join me for that on the next Living Classical.
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3: 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I'm Steve Seal. 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

Johann Hummel's Trumpet Concerto in E-flat, played by the Cuban soloist Arturo Sandoval. The London Symphony Orchestra was conducted by Luis Sassa. On this special hour of Concierto for Hispanic Heritage Month, we're listening to recordings by two Hispanic classical musicians honored with the U.S. Presidential Medal of Freedom. The most recent recipient was Cuban trumpeter Arturo Sandoval in 2013. He studied at the National School of Arts in Cuba and was an associate of the famous American trumpeter Dizzy Gillespie. Although he's one of the brightest stars in jazz, Arturo

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1: 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Thank you.

ending this special hour with another recording by the Catalan Pau Casals. You heard Casals as conductor in that recording of the Marlborough Festival Orchestra in the United States in 1966. They played Bach's Orchestral Suite No. 3. Pau, or Pablo Casals, received the Presidential Medal of Freedom in the United States in 1963. He left Spain during the Francisco Franco regime, vowing never to return, and had an international career. He never stopped supporting the autonomy of his beloved Catalonia. This was a special hour of concerto for Hispanic Heritage Month, focusing on Hispanic classical artists who have contributed to American culture. Soy Frank Dominguez. Muchas gracias por escuchar. Hasta la próxima.

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0: The Sweet Ganyenge by Argentine composer Pablo Ziegler. Ganyenge is one of the types of tango dancing. You heard the U.S. flutist Suzanne Palmanidel with the Borromeo String Quartet. Pablo Ziegler is currently the greatest exponent of tango nuevo, or new tango, thanks to the skills and reputation he gathered while working as a regular pianist for Astor Piazzolla from 1978 to 1989. As a composer, Ziegler has taken the counterpoint of Piazzolla's tango music and has added more jazz influences. This is Concierto, when we continue incidental music by Enrique Granados for a play about Spanish history. Don't go away.
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1: Dear Lara, a deeply personal documentary by violinist Lara St. John that exposes decades of sexual abuse and institutional complicity in the classical music world.
2: It's amazing that I didn't quit, and I never will.
1: Saturday, October 10th at 3:30 p.m. at the Little Theater, followed by a discussion with Lara St. John and Catherine Needleman.

Incidental music written by Enrique Granados for the play Torrijos by Fernando Periquet, dealing with General José María Torrijos and his effort to overthrow the regime of Fernando VII in 1831. These excerpts included three pieces for choir. You heard them performed by the Barcelona Symphony Orchestra and the Cor Madrigal Chorus, led by Pablo González. 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I'm Frank Dominguez. Terminamos esta hora con dos pianistas latinoamericanas. Primero, la colombiana Teresita Gómez toca Manopili por Adolfo Mejía.

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1: 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On the next Chicago Symphony Orchestra program, Klaus Mäkelä conducts this work along with Brahms' second piano concerto with soloist Daniil Trifonov. Next time with the CSO, I'm Lisa Simeone.
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0: Philosophy through music? Ridiculous. That's what the music going public said when they found out what Richard Strauss was writing his next big piece of music about. The philosophical writings of Friedrich Nietzsche. Thus spake Zarathustra. But here's a fun fact. Unbeknownst to Strauss or to anyone else, Nietzsche had written in his private journal that his book belongs among the symphonies. I'm Aaron Kane. It's much more than just the theme to 2001 A Space Odyssey. It's Also Sprach Zarathustra by Richard Strauss. And it's coming up this hour.
1: Live from NPR News, I'm Giles Snyder. President Trump's remarks that Iran should take out Los Angeles or San Diego are not sitting well with Democrats. Congressman James Walkinshaw sits on the House National Security Committee. He says Trump should choose his words more carefully.
2: My immediate thought was, there he goes again. He says something for effect in a rally, attempting to get an applause line, perhaps, but it causes fear and anxiety for millions and millions of Americans.
1: The White House says the president was simply raising security concerns, with a spokesman dismissing the criticism as a media freakout. Trump made the comment at a rally in Nebraska Monday night, drawing a swift rebuke from California's Democratic leaders and some Republicans. When President Trump announced his MAGA Inc. super PAC would start paying for controversial ads promoting his administration, it was not clear what that would mean for the ads that had already aired. NPR's Tamara Keith reports that's now coming into focus.
3: The White House insisted the ads were public service announcements meant to promote patriotism. But lawmakers from both sides of the aisle criticized taxpayer dollars going to what looked like political advertisements. On Monday, Trump announced MAGA Inc. would take over funding the ads. But a White House official not authorized to speak on the record confirmed that didn't mean the super PAC would reimburse taxpayers for the ads that have already aired. According to Ad Impact, the U.S. government has spent more than $11.5 million to air the ads nationwide. Tamara Keith, NPR News.
1: Krista Pike's attorneys say she is awake and speaking following her failed execution last week in Tennessee. A statement from Pike's lawyers, the first indication that Pike's condition has improved after surviving two doses of a lethal injection drug. Trump administration urging Russia to be more transparent about the death of the lab worker in Siberia last week in a suspected case of pneumonic plague. NPR's Michelle Kellerman reports that the State Department says it's been in touch with Russia's foreign ministry since last Friday when the news first emerged.
4: Secretary of State Marco Rubio sounded frustrated with the lack of information, but he wouldn't speculate when asked whether this could have been a leak of a strain of the plague that was altered by Russia.
5: I think it's incumbent upon Russia to obviously share more information with the world. That's what they should do. That's what we hope they will do. And the more we can learn about what happened, then the better all of us can be in a position of responding.
4: So far, it is State Department health experts who have been reaching out to Russia for information, though arms control experts have expressed concern that Russia maintains an offensive biological warfare program. Michelle Kellerman, NPR News, the State Department.
1: And you're listening to NPR News. Federal authorities are charging a Washington state man with aiding and encouraging a school shooter in Canada. They say 30-year-old James Cody Bryant of Bellingham communicated with the 18-year-old shooter for 6 months before the attack on a school in Tumbler Ridge, British Columbia. Authorities say Jesse Van Rensselaer killed two family members at home before attacking the nearby school. Six more people were killed and more than two dozen others were wounded. Rensselaer was later found dead from an apparent self-inflicted gunshot wound. Trustees at Cornell University bringing in a former top official at the Justice Department to review how the school handles sexual misconduct complaints. They announced Tuesday that former Deputy Attorney General Sally Yates will conduct the review. The announcement follows outrage on campus over allegations of a 2024 gang rape at a fraternity house. The actress Ava Marie Saint has died at the age of 102. The big screen star had leading roles in such classic films as On the Waterfront and North by Northwest. NPR's Colin Dwyer has more.
6: Back in 2014, exactly 60 years after the release of On the Waterfront, Eva Marie Saint told NPR that she had no idea that they were making a classic.
7: Of course not. You just want to do the best you can. Mm-hmm. You take each day at a time. I don't think anyone ever knows.
6: At the age of 30, it was her first feature film, and she won an Oscar for it. She went on to play the femme fatale in Alfred Hitchcock's North by Northwest. And later in her career, in 1990, she won an Emmy for her TV work. Colin Dwyer, NPR News.
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0: Here's music that American composer Samuel Barber wrote for wind quintet. It's the only music he wrote for a wind quintet, and he chose a pretty good name for it, too, Summer Music. There is all of the languid relaxation and more than a little bit of the rambunctious energy of a typical summer's day brought to life here by the Bergen Wind Quintet.

Summer Music by Samuel Barber, played there by the Bergen Wind Quintet. I'm Aaron Kane. It's great to be with you. John Williams, the guitarist, so John C. Williams, first learned to play guitar from his father, who was himself quite an accomplished classical guitarist, and young John found even more accomplished guitarists to study with soon after. From the age of 11, he attended summer courses with Andre Segovia in Italy. John's skills as a guitarist and composer grew quickly from there. Here's John C. Williams performing some music he wrote called Slow Change.

Slow Change, written and performed by John C. Williams. Well, it may have been a slow change for John C. Williams, but it's going to be a really big change for Zarathustra. The monumental tone poem by Richard Strauss is on the horizon.

When Zarathustra was 30 years old, forsaking his home and the lake by his birthplace, he took to the mountains. There he enjoyed his loneliness, communing with his soul, and did not tire of this for 10 years. But at last a change was wrought in his heart, and one morning he arose with the dawn and turned to the sun.

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0: Thus Spake Zarathustra, the tone poem by Richard Strauss, played there by the Berlin Philharmonic, conducted by Gustavo Dudamel.
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2: Hi, this is Bill McLaughlin inviting you to join us to hear the music of five great Romantic composers from the heart of 19th century Paris. 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

think about your favorite instrument. If you had to, how would you describe that instrument's soul or its spirit? It's easy to answer questions like that when it comes to a human, or even your pet, or your plants. But an inanimate object? When it came to the harp, Joaquin Rodrigo had an idea about the harp's soul and what it sounds like, what it could do while playing some notes. He channeled that feeling and the answer to the question, how would you describe a harp's soul, into this piece of music. You'll get the answer to that question when we hear this whole piece, coming up in about a half an hour. It's great to have your company tonight as we enjoy the souls of all of these instruments. I'm Jalene Kahn. We'll hear a string quintet by Italian composer Luigi Boccherini. This is string quintet number 2, called Del Fandango.

the ensemble Quintetto Boccherini, playing music by their namesake Luigi Boccherini. That was String Quintet number 2 called Del Fandango on Music Through the Night. Music that paints a picture of spring and summer coming up in just a minute.

painting a picture of the rebirth after winter's slumber and the warm sun of a summer day. These are the spring and summer movements from the seasons by Alexander Glazunov.

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Spring and Summer from the Seasons by Alexander Glazunov. Ado DeVart conducted the Minnesota Orchestra on Music Through the Night. 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JLL. See a brighter way. Joaquin Rodrigo thought that the harp had a soul that was very childlike, joyful, and playful, and he wanted to capture that spirit in this piece, writing for an instrument that he absolutely loved. Concerto Serenade by Joaquin Rodrigo.

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2: We're off to Germany for the opening concert of the Kissingen Summer Festival as we continue our tour of the great stages of Europe. Yvonne Fischer leads the Budapest Festival Orchestra in Schumann's Rhenish Symphony and Prokofiev's Overture on Hebrew Themes. And pianist Elisabeth Leonskaya plays Mozart's Piano Concerto No. 24. I'm Jan Weller. I hope you'll be listening.
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For everything that you make, that you create, you'll find two types of people. Those that love and cherish what you made, and those that are not a fan. This is true for creating art or creating a meal for your family. And Tchaikovsky dealt with that when it came to this piano concerto. Today, it is one of the most popular piano concertos, but it got off to a rocky start. The pianist that Tchaikovsky wrote the music for thought that it was worthless. But eventually, even he would have a change of heart. You'll hear that whole story with the whole concerto, Piano Concerto No. 1 by Tchaikovsky, coming up in less than a half an hour.

It's an hour of A-listers with music by Rachmaninoff coming up. And first, it's Bach, his Prelude and Fugue, St. Anne, performed by the BBC Philharmonic under conductor Andrew Davis.

Bach's Prelude and Fugue, St. Anne, arranged by Andrew Davis, who conducted the BBC Philharmonic Orchestra on that recording, on Music Through the Night. From Bach, we'll hear Rachmaninoff coming up in just a minute, and still to come, a Tchaikovsky piano concerto. I hope you can stick around for that. I'm Jalene Kahn. Thanks a lot for being here.

Cellist Elisa Weilerstein says that the reason she does what she does and loves what she does is about communication and connection. You can communicate and connect through music in ways that you just can't in conversation or even in writing. Here's Weilerstein and the ensemble Time for Three playing Vocalise by Rachmaninoff.

Vocalise by Sergei Rachmaninoff. The ensemble Time for Three was joined by cellist Alisa Weilerstein. When Tchaikovsky wrote his first piano concerto, he had a famous pianist in mind. But that pianist was not thrilled with the music. He actually called it worthless, and he refused to play it. So Tchaikovsky found someone else, and the premiere of this music was a wild success. And that other pianist eventually changed his mind and became a bandwagon fan of the music. Here's pianist Mikhail Pletnev and the Philharmonia Orchestra playing the Piano Concerto No. 1 by Tchaikovsky.

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0: pianist Mikhail Pletnev and the Philharmonia Orchestra, led by Vladimir Fedoseyev, and Tchaikovsky's Piano Concerto No. 1.
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5: My dad he's an artist. So he was doing a series of etchings and paintings with, like, the background of these paintings or etchings would have some musical notes. He called me out. He was like, hey, here's some guitar music. Check this out. So I read through it, and I was like, oh, this is pretty cool. Let's see who the composer is, or the arranger. And it was Justin Holland. And I'd never heard of Justin Holland. So we looked up Justin Holland. Then we saw he was a Black American classical guitarist and composer. And we're like, holy cow, this is amazing. Like, how come I never heard of him?
0: That's guitarist Christopher Mallett, who is talking about discovering the music by American composer Justin Holland, one of the first guitar virtuosos in the country. He wrote a lot of music. Most of it has not been recorded or published, but that is changing thanks to musicians like Mallett. He recently released an album dedicated to Justin Holland, and that's where you'll find this piece of music, Variations on L. Mason's Nearer My God to Thee.

Variations on L. Mason's Nearer My God to Thee. It's music by Justin Holland, performed by guitarist Christopher Mallett on Music Through the Night. You can hear more music like that on our guitar stream. 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Some more variations with this performance. This time it's Brahms and Haydn. Variations on a theme by Haydn, the St. Anthony Chorale by Johannes Brahms, performed by the Royal Concertgebouw Orchestra.

Variations on a Theme by Haydn, St. Anthony Chorale. It's by Johannes Brahms. Bernard Haitink conducted the Royal Concertgebouw Orchestra on Music Through the Night. From Brahms, we'll head to Beethoven, coming up in just a minute. I'm Jalene Kahn, and I hope you can stick around.

This is the type of music that Beethoven probably would have written for a dinner party. Entertainment music to be played by an ensemble inside of a private home or something like that. But we think that this piece of music might have been destined for at least one stage performance because Beethoven wrote on the score in a concert. It's an octet for winds by Beethoven, performed by the Netherlands Wind Ensemble.

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An Octet for Winds by Beethoven, performed by the Netherlands Wind Ensemble on Music Through the Night. In 19th century England, Alice Mary Smith was born into a middle-class family who noticed her talent right away. They got her into private lessons, and by the time she was 18, Alice had published her first song. Then she became Britain's first woman to publish a symphony. Here's a selection from the second symphony she wrote. It's the fourth movement from her symphony in C minor.

0: Alice Mary Smith was a pioneer in 19th century England. We just heard the fourth movement from her symphony in C minor, performed by the London Mozart Players with conductor Howard Shelley. I'm Jalene Kahn. It's always great to listen with you. Thanks a lot for being here. I hope you're doing well.
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2: 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But the novelty wore off after a couple days, and she soon got wrapped up in her phone. She wrote this piece to reflect that change. 6 minutes of sunrise, 6 minutes of phone scrolling. 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

Have you ever taken on a project at work or gotten an assignment at school that you knew you were going to ace? You had this in the bag. Whatever your boss or teacher was asking you to do comes so naturally to you. This piece of music was commissioned by someone who requested that Antonín Dvořák stick to his Slavonic style, something that he had been very successful with in the past, and something that came really easy to him. Dvořák embraced these requirements, and as you listen, you can hear the joy and contentment come right through the page. You'll hear the whole thing, this string quartet by Dvořák, coming up in less than a half an hour. Flute and piano play music here by Melanie Bonny.

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That was flutist Tatiana Ruland and pianist Florian Wieck on Music Through the Night. 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Music from the 1995 movie Sense and Sensibility was written by Patrick Doyle. Here's the suite from that film score.

Jane Austen wrote her first novel in 1811. She published Sense and Sensibility anonymously. She had to pay to have it published, and she had to pay the publisher commission. The initial cost to publish this book was nearly a third of her household income, but it paid off for Austen. That first printing sold out, and Sense and Sensibility has been in continual print ever since. That's music from the biggest screen adaptation of the novel, from the 1995 movie Sense and Sensibility. That's The Suite, the film score by Patrick Doyle on Music Through the Night. I hope you're doing well tonight and enjoying the music. It's always nice to enjoy it with you. I'm Jalene Kahn.

Forest Murmurs from Siegfried by Richard Wagner. Zubin Mehta conducted the New York Philharmonic. After the success of Antonin Dvorak's Slavonic dances, he was an international superstar. And it was during this time where he was approached and asked to write a new string quartet. They wanted it to be in that same Slavonic style, an easy task for Dvorak. Here's what he came up with, his string quartet number 10.

0: That music pretty much marked the start of mature chamber works to come from Antonín Dvořák. String Quartet No. 10, performed by the Emerson String Quartet on Music Through the Night. Thanks for being here to listen and enjoy this music with me. I'm Jalene Kahn.
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This is a symphony written by a composer whose nickname is the father of the symphony. He transformed the genre, really made it all his own. And for generations to come after him, they would look towards him for inspiration. Now, the composer had his own explanation on why his symphonies sounded so different than anybody else's. That theory and one of his symphonies coming up in about 40 minutes.

0: Live from NPR News in Washington, I'm Dave Mattingly. President Trump got a lot of attention in last night's Senate debate in Maine, less than a month before the November midterm elections. Republican incumbent Susan Collins is facing Democratic challenger Troy Jackson as she seeks a sixth term in the Senate. During the debate in Portland, Collins, a moderate, described herself as not being the president's favorite senator as she criticized the war with Iran.
1: It is not well thought out. It has caused adverse circumstances in terms of the cost of global oil.
0: Prices of oil, gasoline, and diesel have jumped sharply since the U.S. and Israel began attacking Iran more than 7 months ago. Jackson is a former state senator. He says his focus is on what people in Maine want.
2: Senator Collins has had 30 years to show whose side she's on. I don't owe Donald Trump and the billionaires anything. I don't fight for billionaires like she does. I owe Mainers everything, and that's who I'm going to be fighting for when I'm the next U.S. senator.
0: Jackson was the state Senate's president and majority leader from 2018 to 2024. When President Trump announced his MAGA Inc. super PAC would start paying for ads promoting his administration, it was not clear what that would mean for the ads that had already aired. NPR's Tamara Keith reports that's now coming into focus.
3: The White House insisted the ads were public service announcements meant to promote patriotism. But lawmakers from both sides of the aisle criticized taxpayer dollars going to what looked like political advertisements. On Monday, Trump announced MAGA Inc. would take over funding the ads. But a White House official not authorized to speak on the record confirmed that didn't mean this super PAC would reimburse taxpayers for the ads that have already aired. According to Ad Impact, the U.S. government has spent more than $11.5 million to air the ads nationwide. Tamara Keith, NPR News.
0: Oscar-winning actress Eva Marie Saint has died at the age of 102. NPR's Colin Dwyer says the big screen star had leading roles in film classics such as On the Waterfront and North by Northwest.
4: Back in 2014, 60 years after the release of On the Waterfront, Eva Marie Saint told NPR that she had no idea that they were making a classic.
5: Of course not. You just want to do the best you can. Mm-hmm. You take each day at a time. I don't think anyone ever knows.
4: At the age of 30, it was her first feature film, and she won an Oscar for it. She went on to play the femme fatale in Alfred Hitchcock's North by Northwest. And later in her career, in 1990, she won an Emmy for her TV work. Colin Dwyer, NPR News.
0: Wall Street futures are mostly lower this morning. Dow futures are off 19 points. This is NPR News from Washington. A new report looks at the effectiveness of parental controls and safety features introduced by OpenAI when it rolled out ChatGPT for teenagers earlier this year. NPR's Ritu Chatterjee says the report finds the chatbot still poses risks to adolescents.
6: Researchers at the online safety advocacy group Common Sense Media tested ChatGPT before and after the launch of ChatGPT for teens. They found that some of the advertised safety measures, like the chatbot's refusal to engage in explicit sexual role play with teens, do work, but other measures don't. For example, in most cases, parents did not receive alerts when teen accounts created by the researchers explicitly discussed self-harm, suicide, or disordered eating. And ChatGPT still interacts with teens like a friend. Tom Siegel is executive director of Common Sense Media's Youth AI Safety Institute and was involved in the research.
7: There are, you know, some improvement in some areas, but we feel it is still creates a huge risk for kids that it is too personable in those interactions.
6: Ritu Chatterjee, NPR News.
0: The French government says nearly 500 people were detained during yesterday's nationwide protests over school funding and the condition of schools in the country. The Interior Ministry says more than 250,000 people took part in the demonstrations nationwide. In Paris, small groups of protesters clashed with riot police who used tear gas against some of them. Those protests began a couple of weeks ago. I'm Dave Mattingly, NPR News, in Washington.
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9: When Edward Elgar wrote this music, he had yet to achieve any great fame. It would be almost another decade before he was recognized and loved by the public. At the time that he wrote this, his music wasn't earning him enough money to support his family, so he made a living by conducting and teaching while writing during his spare time. Serenade for Strings by Edward Elgar, performed by the Bournemouth Sinfonietta.

An early piece by Edward Elgar, written before his music was really loved by the public. And that's one of his most popular compositions. Serenade for Strings by Elgar, performed by the Bournemouth Sinfonietta with conductor George Hurst on Music Through the Night. We're getting a great variety of music throughout the hour, coming up some solo piano music and a Haydn symphony. This is the Beijing Guitar Duo playing a movement from Eight Memories in Watercolor by Tan Duan. It's called Floating Clouds.

Floating Clouds from Eight Memories in Watercolor by Tan Duan. That was the Beijing guitar duo on Music Through the Night. 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

Catherine Stott, playing music by a composer she's loved since she was a little girl. Theme and Variations by Gabriel Fauré.

Franz Joseph Haydn is a name that's synonymous with the symphony. He's a composer that was an innovator with the genre, and he thought that that was because he was cut off from the world. Haydn once said that there was no one around to confuse or torment him. His situation forced him to become original. Haydn lived in a rural town working for a royal court for decades, and he was pretty isolated from the big city. That's where he came up with most of his music, including Symphony No. 88.

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0: Live from NPR News in Washington, I'm Korva Coleman. NPR has learned that the U.S. brought home all its long-range bomber planes from a base in the U.K. last week. That was because of a credible threat linked to Iran. NPR's Greg Myrie says it's according to a U.S. official not authorized to speak publicly.
1: This threat potentially involved a drone attack. The U.S. planes were flown out Sunday. They've returned to home bases in the U.S. And these are long-range bombers that were part of a larger contingent of U.S. warplanes that used this British base in recent months to carry out airstrikes in Iran.
0: NPR's Greg Myrie reporting. The potential threat came to light after the U.K. arrested five men in vans last week near the U.K. airbase. Two more men were arrested a few days later. Most of them have been released on bail. No one has been charged. The Trump administration is urging Russia to be more transparent about the death of a lab worker in Siberia last week. The case is suspected to be pneumonic plague. NPR's Michelle Kellerman reports the State Department says it's been in touch with Russia's foreign ministry since the news first emerged last Friday.
2: Secretary of State Marco Rubio sounded frustrated with the lack of information, but he wouldn't speculate when asked whether this could have been a leak of a strain of the plague that was altered by Russia.
3: I think it's incumbent upon Russia to obviously share more information with the world. That's what they should do. That's what we hope they will do. And the more we can learn about what happened, then the better all of us can be in a position of responding.
2: So far, it is State Department health experts who have been reaching out to Russia for information, though arms control experts have expressed concern that Russia maintains an offensive biological warfare program. Michelle Kellerman, NPR News, the State Department.
0: The Tennessee woman who survived a failed execution last week is now awake. Her attorneys are expected in court today for a hearing. From member station WPLN, Catherine Sweeney has more.
4: Krista Pike has been hospitalized since Wednesday. That's when Tennessee tried and failed to put her to death for her role in the 1995 killing of Colleen Slimmer. The prison administered two doses of lethal drugs, but she ultimately left in an ambulance. Her attorneys announced Tuesday afternoon she was not only conscious, but speaking. They said she was handcuffed to her bed, even though her arms are covered in burns and blisters. They attribute those injuries to bad IV placement during her attempted execution and say it's likely the pentobarbital intended to kill her flowed into her flesh instead of into her bloodstream. For NPR News, I'm Catherine Sweeney in Nashville.
0: This year's Nobel Prize in Chemistry has been awarded to two scientists. Henri Kagan and Kenzo Soai are being honored by the Nobel Committee for work that contributes to foundational chemistry. 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
6: Good morning. This is WXXI Classical at 6:04. I'm Brenda Tremblay, and looking like it'll be a pretty fall day with partly sunny skies and a high around 69 degrees. We've got some showers coming through after 5 o'clock, after dinner time. The main part of the day should be just fine. And right now it's a little chilly, 40 at Letchworth State Park in the Genesee Valley. It's 49 downtown Rochester and 49 to the west in Batavia. And it is Wednesday, hump day, October 7th. 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

0: If you were trying to guess the composer without knowing anything, you might have said J.S. Bach at the beginning of that, but it was a piece of film music from the movie The English Patient by Gabriel Yared. We heard the Convent of Santa Anna with La Pietà, conducted by Angèle Dubois on WXXI. You can follow along. You will see the playlist posted online, and it sort of flashes at the top of our website at wxxiclassical.org. And you'll see that we're going to enjoy recordings from violinist Lara St. John coming up. Pianist Audrey Andrist is on the playlist alongside the Gateways Festival Orchestra this morning between now and 10 o'clock. I'm Brenda Tremblay. Thanks for switching on.
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2: Hola, I am Elvio Barilari, your host for Fiesta. 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
0: Your Fiesta tomorrow night. Well, we've got some sonic chemistry this morning from composer and bandoneon player Omar Massa, who's born in 1981 in Buenos Aires. He's been living in Berlin since 2019, and you know you're good when the family invites you in to play their beloved instrument. He was, this Omar Massa, the composer you're about to hear, was invited to play Piazzolla's bandoneon by the family of Astor Piazzolla after he won a huge recording prize in Argentina. This is a new recording of the Bandoneon Concerto by Omar Massa, featuring the Impossible Orchestra with Alejandro de la Parra and the composer playing the bandoneon. Enjoy.

0: Fantastic. We've been listening to a new release from composer and bandoneon player Omar Massa. That was his bandoneon concerto. He was a soloist there in that new album featuring Alondro de la Parra conducting the Impossible Orchestra. Music by Omar Massa as we celebrate Hispanic Heritage Month here on WXXI Classical. Good morning. It's 6:29.
1: The first time Clarice Yassad saw a beach sunrise while working in Qatar, she was captivated. But the novelty wore off after a couple days, and she soon got wrapped up in her phone. She wrote this piece to reflect that change. 6 minutes of sunrise, 6 minutes of phone scrolling. Synchronous, on the next performance today from 8 p.m.
0: And that is coming up at 10 o'clock this morning. Well, speaking of sunrise, that is happening in about 45 minutes, and it looks like it's going to be a warm and maybe wet day. I have conflicting forecasts to present to you, so you get to decide what kind of weather you want to face today. The National Weather Service says for the most part, it should be dry and sunny and warm-ish with a high around 70. Our guy, Josh Nichols, our staff meteorologist, says that we do have scattered showers and thunderstorms in the afternoon and that we'll see more clouds and sun, and it will be very warm with a high around 74 degrees. So pick your poison today. In any case, you'll want a sweater early on. It's in the 40s across western and central New York. And the Daily Mystery Piece is coming your way after we listen to the Budapest Wind Ensemble playing a partita by Václav Masek.

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0: Partina by Václav Masek was performed there by Enrico Horvath with the Budapest Wind Ensemble. Kalman Burke is conducting on WXXI Classical. And that brings us to 6:38 and time for the Daily Mystery Piece. Our theme all this week, the greatest hits of the 80s. You get to listen to a piece of music and decide if it's from the 1680s, the 1780s, the 1880s, or the 1980s. And what did you think? This was yesterday's mystery. Where would you put this piece of music on a timeline? You're hearing music that was first published in Rome in 1681, one of the 12 church trio sonatas by Arcangelo Corelli that were dedicated to the Queen of Sweden, Queen Christina. That was yesterday's mystery, the 1680s, and we'll get to today's mystery in just a moment.
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0: Here is today's mystery piece. So you get to decide, was this piece of music premiered in the 1680s, the 1780s, the 1880s, or the 1980s? Are you ready? Here we go.

That was your daily mystery piece on WXXL Classical. The mystery being where on a timeline in the 80s would that belong? The 1680s, the 1780s, the 1880s, or the 1980s? When was that premiered? That is the mystery all this week. We're hearing the, quote, greatest hits of the 80s, unquote. And you can find out tomorrow the name of today's mystery, and we'll wrap up the sequence of the hits of the 80s. That's the wonderful thing about music, right, is we get to hear this conversation over centuries, composers putting their imaginations down on paper and having these interactions with each other, and that continuum through time and space. It's almost magical, isn't it? I'm Britta Tremblay. I hope you are well on this chilly Wednesday morning. We're expecting sunshine and a high somewhere around 70 degrees or warmer, depending on who you ask. You'll see some clouds, some sun, maybe some rain. And right now, traffic is looking really great. There are no delays if you're headed out early on this October 7th. We'll hear the Dances and the Cane Breaks now. This is music by Florence Price featuring the Chicago Sinfonietta, conducted by Mei-En Shen.

0: We've been listening to Florence Price's Dances in the Canebrakes, played there by the Chicago Sinfonietta, conducted by May Ann Chen. Coming up on the Daybook, you and I will hear about a new opera debuted in San Francisco based on a all-too-real life story ripped from the headlines. Kind of an interesting Eastman-associated Daybook coming your way. We've got some glorious music to enjoy together. We'll hear from violinist Laura St. John this morning and the Gateways Festival Orchestra as we move forward here on WXXO FM and HD1 Rochester, WXXY FM Houghton, streaming online at WXXIClassical.org. 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That sounds really great, too.
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3: We're off to Germany for the opening concert of the Kissingen Summer Festival as we continue our tour of the great stages of Europe. Yvonne Fischer leads the Budapest Festival Orchestra in Schumann's Rhenish Symphony and Prokofiev's Overture on Hebrew Themes. And pianist Elisabeth Leonskaya plays Mozart's Piano Concerto No. 24. I'm Jan Weller. I hope you'll be listening.
0: And that is tonight at 8 o'clock. 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
10: Live from NPR News in Washington, I'm Corva Coleman. More than 250,000 students around France took to the streets of major cities yesterday to continue to press their demands for better conditions at school. NPR's Eleanor Beardsley reports.
11: Paris's Place de la République was packed with high schoolers who sang the Marseillaise and chanted revolutionary slogans. There were also parents and teachers. All say more needs to be spent on education. Even kids from well-off neighborhoods are taking part in the movement out of solidarity for those in the poor suburbs and rural areas where schools are not as tended to. Critics say the government spent too long ignoring the protests and then treated them as a security problem. Protesters say a strong and egalitarian education system is at the heart of France's meritocracy and democracy. France has a huge deficit and the government is looking for places to cut, not spend. There are fears the protests, on top of rising energy prices, could lead to further social disruption. Eleanor Beardsley, NPR News, Paris.
10: Today is the third anniversary of the Hamas-led attack on Israel. It killed about 1,200 people. Israel launched the war on Gaza the following day. More than 74,000 people there have been killed. Cornell University has chosen an independent investigator to examine how it handled allegations of a gang rape 2 years ago. The university named former U.S. Deputy Attorney General Sally Yates as the investigator. Cornell has been criticized for failing to properly punish the men accused of the rape. NPR's Jacqueline Diaz reports.
12: Cornell says its university police thoroughly examined the case, and the school held its own investigation, which resulted in suspensions with two students expelled. The university says it wants Yates to examine the school's policy on how it prevents and responds to sexual harassment, assault, and misconduct on campus.
10: NPR's Jacqueline Diaz reporting. The Walt Disney Company has argued in court that the Trump administration is violating its First Amendment rights. The focus is on 8 local ABC TV stations owned by Disney. NPR's David Folkenflik reports the FCC launched early reviews for the station's licenses.
13: FCC Chief Brendan Carr didn't attend the hearing, but he loomed large over it. President Trump has blasted ABC repeatedly for its content and coverage, and Carr has echoed him. Disney's attorney said the very threat that those licenses could be taken away has chilled ABC's free speech. Its attorney said ABC News carried a Trump White House address in July on its streaming service only because it feared retaliation if it didn't. The U.S. Justice Department's lawyers argued the dispute should be resolved through a bureaucratic appeal process, not the district court. And the government said the review of the station's licenses was needed to get more information about Disney's diversity initiatives. The judge sounded dubious about that claim.
10: This is NPR.
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0: This is WXXI Classical. Good day. I'm Brenda Tremblay. You'll want a jacket this morning. You could be shedding it this afternoon. Our temperature is going to soar into the low 70s, according to our meteorologist, Josh Nichols. And there's a 20% chance of rain. This is from the National Weather Service. So you may want to tuck an umbrella as you head out the door. And it is Wednesday, October 7th. You know, the night before last, some 1.5 million birds were recorded on radar flying over Monroe County. Last night, 6,000. I don't understand. I'm not a bird psychologist. But anyway, we're getting into fall migration, and it's such a wonderful time of year. And good news from the friends of the Iroquois National Wildlife Refuge. They were happy to announce yesterday that their live eagle cam is back up and running. So you can see this eagle's nest that's west of Rochester in the Cayuga Marsh at the Iroquois National Wildlife Refuge, sort of halfway between Buffalo and Rochester. And that eagle cam, right now, not much to see. I just checked it for you. But if you're interested, you can see them raising their young and teaching these eaglets how to fly. It's just fascinating. I'm glad you are here for classical music on WXXI. We have a special guest whom you'll meet in just a moment.

0: Morning of cheery music beginning there with His Majesty's Clerks led by Paul Hillier and early American music. That was William Billings' setting of the Song of Songs, I Am the Rose of Sharon and the Lily of the Valley here on WXXI Classical. We have more incredibly cheerful music coming our way this morning. We'll hear the sumptuous variants of Dives and Lazarus by Ray Vaughan Williams and a little Bear Dance by John Field. And I know something that will delight you as you listen to music on WXXI Classical 91.5 or streaming at WXXIClassical.org. Really happy right now to welcome my friend and former colleague, Laura Garrison, who is now volunteering this morning. Good morning, Laura.
1: Good morning, Brenda. Always a pleasure being here. You know, I got myself up early this morning. You know, for those of us who are retired, this is pretty early for me to get here.
0: I appreciate it. Absolutely.
1: But it was fun watching the sunrise this morning. So that was kind of fun. And it was fun listening to you on my way in the car. It reminds me of the old days. Now, I'm listening to classical music every single morning one way or the other. And that's part of the reason why I come in, because when it's time to do a little fundraising, which is what we're doing right now, I like to be here because I know how important WXXI is to me, and I know how important it is to you. And right now, we want to encourage you to join WXXI, become the newest member, renew your membership, make an additional gift, all of those kinds of things. And you can do that by calling 585-454-6300. Or pledging online at WXXI.org. And we'll get into all the other reasons why you should do that.
0: Yeah, well, you know the value of the service in your life, especially on a cold October morning. You get in the car, crank up the heat, you know, you've got your coffee, or maybe you're still home thinking about your day. But the intimacy, the coziness, and just the sheer inspiration of music in your life with another human to spend time with, right? That's what we love about WXXI, is that human factor and the companionship. I appreciate listening on Sunday afternoons to Josh Bassett, for example. 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And so we are here to remind you of all the reasons that you might want to support WXXI and to invite you to consider that we're a nonprofit and to think about the fact that the largest source of funding is local listeners, and to think about the fact that we have a new member challenge today. 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

0: conductor Václav Neumann with the Gewandhaus Orchestra Leipzig and the Bartered Bride Overture by Bedřich Smetana on WXXI Classical. I'm Brenda Tremblay.
1: And I'm Laura Garrison. Let's try that again. And I'm Laura Garrison.
0: You are Laura Garrison.
1: Here in the studios of WXXI with Brenda.
0: You said this was the first opera you ever saw?
1: It was. My grandfather took me when I was young. My grandparents were in charge of most of my cultural education, and I was living in Chicago at the time, and they took me everywhere. So we went to the CSO regularly, and we went to the opera regularly.
0: How old were you when you saw The Bartered Bride?
1: I bet you I was like 8 or 9 or
0: what 10, did you think of it as a kid?
1: I hated it. You know, I don't like opera.
0: But no, look at you now, right?
1: I shouldn't say I hated it. I love the arias. Anytime anybody's doing an aria, I am there for it. They are beautiful. I love them. It's great music. I think it's absolutely wonderful. But I have to say, I am not a fan of sitting and watching a whole opera. So that is a failing. However, it worked out with symphonies. It worked out with dance. I love the RPO. I love going to classical music concerts. I love going to dance. The only thing that it's a little hard for me to sit through other operas. Yeah. But this was the first one, and it was wonderful being there. And I loved the costumes and all the excitement of what was going on stage and everything. So that part I really liked.
0: Well, who introduced you to classical music? Whether you love opera or symphonies or chamber music or piano, someone in your life opened that door at some point, I presume. Maybe it was a teacher or a parent or a grandparent, as Laura. And we're so glad you are here listening to music with us. Thank you to that person. You are a part of a wonderful community of people all across Western Central New York and around the world, indeed, who appreciate classical music and listen to this nonprofit member-supported station. You may recall that a year ago, Congress voted to claw back money that had been already budgeted by public media stations around the country. And so WXXI in Rochester lost about $1.7 or $1.9 million in funding. And it's been a year. It's been scary. The wonderful thing is that so many listeners like you have stepped up to fill in that gap. And there's been a real outpouring of generosity and support for classical music in Rochester specifically. So Laura's here this morning to help work on your behalf to raise money to ensure the future of WXXI. We're going to get to the date book in just a sec, but we wanted to give you the chance to get in on this new member challenge.
1: That's right. Today we are speaking specifically to people who have yet to become members, or maybe you were a member a number of years ago and haven't been a member in a very long time. We're talking to you because we have some very generous people from the WXXI Leadership Circle, Glenn and Nancy Cook, who are willing to put another $10,000. That's nice. That is terrific. Thank you so much, Glenn and Nancy. But the only way they're putting that in is if we get 50 new members today. So now we're really talking to you. Now, we've always been talking to you, but now we are really speaking to those of you out there who have yet to take that step, who have yet to really become a part of the family. And I truly mean that. When you join WXXI, when you become a member, you really are, you feel differently. You're a member of the family. You feel differently when you see WXXI out at festivals and stuff like that. You run over to the table and it's like old home week and everything. So we would love to welcome you. And we have wonderful ways of saying thank you with bunches of different thank you gifts. But right now, the most important thing is for you to pick up the phone, dial 585-454-6300, and become the newest member of WXXI with your pledge. And the way to do that is by becoming a sustaining member. That means you give a monthly gift, as little as $5 a month through your checking account or through a credit card. 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So it's a wonderful way of joining the family, of becoming part of WXXI, and also taking advantage of Glenn and Nancy Cook's very generous offer to get those new members in there. 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

0: This is the Composer's Datebook for October 7th. I'm John Burge. As the 20th century drew to its close, some who followed the development of opera were struck by the number of new American operas on American themes. On today's date in 2000, one of these new operas debuted in San Francisco. Dead Man Walking, an opera in two acts, was based on a 1993 book by Sister Helen Prejean, a book also made into a successful movie. The libretto for the operatic version of Dead Man Walking was crafted by Terrence McNally and set to music by the American composer Jake Heggie.
1: Midnight, 48, 49, you hear me?
0: An opera based on eyewitness accounts of American prisoners on death row might seem an unlikely topic, but Sister Prejean didn't think so. She said, "I love the way the opera captures essential human conflicts, love or hate, compassion or vengeance, redemption or condemnation. From the beginning, I told McNally and Heggie that I'd trust them to compose the opera if they wove into its center the quest for redemption. They got it, and I could tell by the stillness in the auditorium and the tumultuous applause at the end that the audience also really gets it." Composer's Datebook is produced by APM, American Public Media, in collaboration with the American Composers Forum, reminding you that all music was once

0: 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We'll hear more from Clarice Ahsan on PT at 10 o'clock.
1: The first time Clarice Ahsan saw a beach sunrise while working in Qatar, she was captivated. But the novelty wore off after a couple days, and she soon got wrapped up in her phone. She wrote this piece to reflect that change. 6 minutes of sunrise, 6 minutes of phone scrolling. 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
0: It just turned 7:30. Good morning. I'm Brenda Tremblay with you on this early Wednesday. It's hump day and the third day and almost over now, membership day. We're raising some money to, shore up support for the future of WXXI Classical. Laura Garrison is here. Good morning, Laura.
3: Good morning, Brenda. Always a pleasure to be here with you. And you are correct. We are trying to find some new members today. You know, we want to say thank you to all of you out there who are currently members, who are currently sustaining members, who are members of the leadership circle, all of that, because you're really the ones that have made it happen. We are here for more than 50 years as a radio station, and the reason why we've been here is because of community support, because people just like you have called in their pledges and become members. And today, very specifically, we're speaking to those of you out there who are listening, who have yet to pick up that mantle, who have yet to become a member of WXXI. And there's a great reason to do so. Glenn and Nancy Cook, who are members of the Leadership Council, have put aside $10,000 for us if, and that's the question, if we can get 50 new members today. So it's an important time for you to give us a call at 454-6300, or you can pledge online at WXXI.org. It will just take about 2 minutes of your time, really. It's very simple. You either speak to our operator or go online, fill out a very basic form with some just basic information about yourself, and most importantly, how much you'd like to pledge and how you'd like to pay for it. I'd like to suggest becoming a sustaining member, which means that you make a monthly gift, either through your checking account or through a credit card, $5, and we don't have an upper limit. You can give us anything you like every month, but $5 is the basic level, and that opens you up to a whole new world of benefits for being a member of WXXI. And one of the benefits, which I take extreme

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1: Ironman.
2: Oh, wow. Know,
1: yeah. And my dad
2: That's
1: has run.
2: Time.
1: My father is still running in his mid-80s.
2: Wow.
1: And yeah, he's got, you know, good mechanics.
2: I guess.
1: And he's done many marathons. But anyway, my dad always says, you know, the only difference between a jogger and a runner is an entry form, right? 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And it's that simple with WXXI. 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
1: Well, let's listen to some music now while you think about calling. 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I'm not sure if this next piece is so much running music as it is like dreaming music. This would be nice to listen to on the road, watching the wind in the trees. The five variants of Dives and Lazarus, played here by the Utah Symphony Orchestra, conducted by Maurice Sabravanel and music of Ray Fawn Williams. While you go online and make your gift at WXXI.org/give, and thank you.

0: The Five Variants of Dives and Lazarus by Reef Vaughn Williams. We heard the Utah Symphony Orchestra led there by Maurice Abravanel. I remember talking to the conductor laureate of the RPO, Christopher Seaman, once about composers like Reef Vaughn Williams, and he said there's something about it that's so melancholy and so wonderful at the same time, like, oh, how sad, how delightful. A cow pie school, they call it in England, you know, like those pastoral composers. Anyway, I just love Reef Vaughn Williams. And the next piece is very different. We're going to hear John Field's classical era Bear Dance in just a moment. But first, we want to remind you that you are listening to a listener-supported, member-driven institution, nonprofit, WXXI Classical. A couple times a year, we come to you and ask for a donation, and that's what's happening this morning. I'm Brenda Tremblay.
1: And I'm Laura Garrison here in the studios of WXXI, and it's finally full light out there today. So, and it's looking like it's going to be a beautiful day today. And there's a great possibility that you'll be able to get outside a little bit today and do some stuff maybe in your yard or, you know, even just take a walk just to get out there a little bit. And we hope that while you do, perhaps you'll be listening to WXXI while you're out and about. And we hope that while you're doing that, you'll think about becoming a member of WXXI.
0: Well, we want you to think about it right now.
1: Well, we do.
0: But let me just say, do a little business here. So you'll see more clouds and sun, according to our meteorologist, and there are some scattered showers and thunderstorms in the afternoon. So if you want to get your steps in, maybe now would be the good time to get out there.
1: Big time.
0: But it's going to be warm with a high around 74. We've got more rain, maybe some thunderstorms overnight tonight. And tomorrow is going to be much cooler with a high around 60. So we're in that time of year where it's like hot and cold.
1: Yeah.
0: And I love it. Love fall so much. So while you're thinking of it right now, before you get to the next thing on your list, please think about becoming a member, if you're not already, of WXXI. It is very easy. It takes about 2 minutes on and off the phone. You're going to feel great. Music is going to sound that much more clear and beautiful to you. And you'll be doing something great for the community as well with a quick and easy 2 minute phone call at 585-454-6300. That's 585-454-6300 or online at WXXI.org/give.
1: And when you become a member, I want to suggest a level for you. I have in front of me a wonderful pair of brand new WXXI 60th anniversary socks. And they are terrific. They are extraordinarily colorful. The sort of background is black, but they're also blue and red and gold and yellow and white and all kinds of different colors. And on the bottom, they have my favorite little saying. It says, putting our best foot forward for 60 years. How cute is that?
0: They are very comfy. I wore mine yesterday. They have kind of Electric Company vibes, if you remember that show from the 70s. They kind of have a retro pattern. The other thing I love about them is that they're black from like above the ankle all the way to the toe. So if you want to like sport a conservative look and not have flashy ankles, but then, you know, if you know someone really well, you can, you know, reveal the color if you like. We want to thank Tom and Louise this morning who made a gift to WXXI. Thank you, Tom. Thank you, Louise. Thank you to Michael. It's been so nice to hear from so many listeners, but we still haven't heard from you. More than 18,000 listeners are members. They're monthly sustainers, in fact. That's $5 a month, maybe, however you want to do it. And Laura and I are asking you to join that cohort if you aren't already a sustaining member of WXXI. As a sustaining member, you are keeping this service strong and thriving throughout the entire year.
1: Absolutely. You know, it's a two-minute phone call, and or just going online and filling out a very quick form take you just a couple of minutes to become the newest member of WXXI. And I should mention the reason why it's important that you do it right now is we have some very good friends of the station, Glenn and Nancy Cook, who have decided to put up an additional $10,000 if we can get 50 new members today. So that's you and 49 others. We may have already gotten a few today already. So we're on our way to get and to pick up that extra $10,000 so you can be a part of it. When you make that call at 585-454-6300. And if you like to get those socks, they're at the $15 a month level. So you can just take a look at that if you're online or ask the operator about getting those socks as part of your thank you gift.

0: We've been listening to music by the Irish composer John Field, A Bear Dance, with pianists Donald Garvelman and Bruce Posner on WXXO FM and HD1 Rochester. Good morning, I'm Brenda Tremblay. It is almost time for the news at 8:01.
1: I'm Laura Garrison, and we have just a couple of minutes to remind you what we're doing here today. 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
0: We would love to hear from you. 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
2: Live from NPR News in Washington, I'm Corva Coleman. Israel is marking 3 years since Hamas launched the October 7th attacks. Memorials are being held throughout Israel to the nearly 1,200 victims of those attacks. NPR's Daniel Estrin reports from a memorial site in southern Israel.
3: This is the site of the deadliest single attack of October 7th 3 years ago, the Nova Music Festival, where more than 400 people were killed. Families are dusting off small memorial plaques. Orit Baron's daughter was killed here.
4: I'm very angry about everybody, God, all the politicians. We will find out on the 27th of October what will happen.
3: That is the date Israel holds national elections. Prime Minister Benjamin Netanyahu is seeking a new term. Today, protesters gathered outside his home. They're angry he's refused to launch an official national investigation into the security failure of October 7th. Daniel Estrin, NPR News, the Nova Festival Memorial near the Gaza border.
2: The day after the Hamas-led attack, Israel began the war in Gaza. Officials in Gaza say Israeli attacks have killed more than 74,000 Palestinians. Germany is shocked over spying allegations against the former head of the country's intelligence agency. Esme Nicholson reports from Berlin.
5: Let's be clear about the magnitude of these allegations. August Hanning served as the head of Germany's CIA equivalent, known here as the BND, for 7 years. Federal prosecutors accuse Hanning of using classified information to brief a foreign intelligence agency in at least one instance. That amounts to attempted treason. And prosecutors also believe that Hanning was in close contact with a member of another foreign intelligence agency to whom he passed sensitive political information.
2: Esme Nicholson reporting. NPR has learned that FBI teams that track foreign spies have been hit with deep cuts around the country. That's even as the U.S. remains mired in the Iran war and tense geopolitical rivalries with China and Russia. NPR's Ryan Lucas has the exclusive reporting.
6: The cuts to FBI counterintelligence squads are so significant that in some of the Bureau's field offices, they only have 50 to 60% of positions filled. And in some field offices, the number of counterintelligence squads has been reduced by half. That's according to five people familiar with the matter who spoke on condition of anonymity out of fear of retribution. One source called the cuts terrifying in light of the growing threats. The staff reductions are a ripple effect of Director Kash Patel's focus on violent crime and immigration enforcement. Agents and analysts are being pulled off of hunting foreign spies and instead put on violent crime or immigration work. In response to questions, the FBI says it maintains a robust counterintelligence effort. Ryan Lucas, NPR News, Washington.
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0: 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It is going to be a lovely autumnal day with clouds and sun, maybe some scattered showers and thunderstorms this afternoon, and a high around 74 degrees. We have a chilly start in the 40s right now. Tomorrow, dipping down tonight into the 40s, and then tomorrow will be considerably cooler with sunshine, bright conditions, and a high around 60 degrees. And right now it's around 50 degrees across western central New York and the Finger Lakes on this Wednesday morning, October 7th.

0: It was a recent recording featuring a harpist on WXXI named Ashley Jackson playing Unrest by Brandy Younger on WXXI. I love finding this new stuff that's kind of cool and a little mysterious to share with you. We've got some familiar pieces coming up, a symphony by Amy Beach. We'll hear from the Los Angeles Guitar Quartet in about 20 minutes here on WXXI, and you'll have a chance to be part of the team of people that make the music possible in your life. We are raising some money this week. I was going to say this month, and then I thought, no, thank goodness, only this week. I'm here with my good friend and colleague, Laura Garrison, to talk to you about your membership. And the first thing I'll say is thank you for listening. Thank you for being here. You actually like made an effort to turn on the radio and you're here and yay, that's enough. Forget the rest of it.
1: You know, I turn on the radio every day and I listen every day, which is one of the reasons why I feel comfortable coming in here and encouraging you to become a member. I've been a member for a long time now, and I will continue to be a member because I love listening to the music here on WXXI, and I often take it with me when I travel and use the WXXI app, and people will stop me and say, what are you listening to? It's really nice. And I say, it is nice. It's great. And, you know, part of the reason why it's so nice and wet is because we're able to have local hosts like Brenda, like Steve, like Mona, who are here, who are curating the music for us. They're picking things like this song. And it's called Restless. It didn't sound restless, did it? It sounded very...
0: Unrest.
1: Oh, unrest.
0: Unrest.
1: That's it. Well, it sounded very restful to me. See, it was that's a misnomer to me. But, you know, I didn't name it.
0: Harp music can be very soothing because it's that warm string sound, you know?
1: But, you know, so it's you know, not that Brenda doesn't play some of the old, I hesitate to call them war horses, but, you know, some of the favorite classical pieces of all time, because she does. But she also pulls out things like this, which are new pieces, which I've never heard, which I may or may not like. And, you know, it's a mixed bag with me. Sometimes I think it's really good. Sometimes it's like,
0: Yeah.
1: But, you know, I have that commentary from Brenda. I learned something new. And that's part of the reason why I'm a member of WXXI. I hope you feel that having local hosts is important. And you can make sure that continues to happen when you make a pledge by calling 585-454-6300. If you're already a member, thank you so much. That's really fabulous. If you'd like to throw in a few extra bucks, that's always welcome. But I'm speaking primarily to people who have never become a member of WXXI. We are looking for 50 new members today. Some good friends of WXXI, Glenn and Nancy Cook, have put in an extra $10,000 if we can get 50 new members today. So you and 49 others, and we're probably down a little bit further than that. So, you know, we've probably made some progress here this morning. But, you know, we can't do it without you. So we'd like to invite you to go ahead. You can even go online. That may be easier. Just WXXI.org/give and become a member. Really, 2 minutes of your time, and you will be the newest member of WXXI. Help us take advantage of this great challenge that's in place.
0: If you're listening right now and you've never been a member, why not just try it? See, you know, call and sign up for $2 a month or $5 a month. You know, it's a pretty small amount. And if you don't like being a member for whatever reason, you can cancel it. It's completely up to you.
1: You're going to love it.
0: It is a different mindset for sure. And I think you're, if you're a kind of a skinflint like I am, you know, it's really hard to give up your money, right?
1: Well, so you have to look at it as like, so... Could you give up a coffee a month?
0: I know, but well, that's why we made it so easy. So it's a 2 minute phone call to set this all up. 585-454-6300. 585-454-6300. And speaking of war horses, we are going to hear the Barber of Seville.
1: Oh, excellent.
0: Coming up. So,
1: excellent.
0: Yeah. Put your Bugs Bunny hat on. But for now, we're going to hear the Gateways Festival Orchestra recorded live in 2019 in Kodak Hall. This is one of our joys in life at WXXI, is finding these live recordings and sharing them with you in case you missed this concert. Here is Michael Morgan conducting the Gateways Festival Orchestra while you call 585-454-6300 and pitch in what you can.

0: That was the Gateways Festival Orchestra with the James Cockrum's Lift Every Voice and Sing, recorded live in Kodak Holiday Smith Theater with Michael Morgan during the Gateways Festival about 6 years ago now, 7 years ago, 2019.
1: Scary, isn't it?
0: Time flies. Oh, it's such a strange experience. But we're happy to bring that to you, and we're happy to be talking about the Gateways Festival, which is kicking off this weekend. I don't know if you heard Mona's excellent story about violist George Taylor the other day, but there's people from all over the country that flock to Rochester for the Gateways Music Festival. Many of them are the only Black member of their orchestra, and they come together to play together and kind of draw strength from their specialness. You know what I mean?
1: I usually go every year. I'm not sure. I'm sort of behind the times here. I've been so overwhelmed by so much going on, and my grandchildren are coming this weekend to visit, so I've been sort of out of it and everything. But it is. I was at the 2019 concert. I think they had many of them, but I was at least at one of them. And it is a fabulous experience to see these wonderful, wonderful musicians come in and play. And it's really great. If you haven't been to a Gateways concert, definitely make some time to go. Or, of course, as you can see from Brenda, you can actually listen here. Yet another wonderful thing about WXXI is that we bring you concerts from all around. And I understand, Brenda, right, we're going to be able to hear RPO concerts like just 2 weeks after or something like that?
0: Yeah, that's a new thing. So we, in the past, you know, had rights to broadcast the RPO concerts, and there are very strict rules about that. But recently we were able to get permission to offer them on demand via our website.
1: Amazing.
0: Which is a whole new, definitely a sea change. There's still some restriction on that because of the musicians union, and we want to respect the musicians'
1: obviously,
0: rights.
1: Yeah.
0: But yeah, I mean, that's a part of our core mission is to bring music into people's lives, right? To open up the doors of the cathedral and invite you in, and you can hear this amazing sound. The other thing I'll just mention is the Society for Chamber Music is on performance today,
1: oh, how cool.
0: Which is a national show.
1: Yeah, absolutely.
0: So we heard Valerie Kaler talking a few minutes ago, if you were listening, about this piece by Clarice Assad that was recorded at Nazareth University with our own Juliana Athade and Eric Baer and the members of the Society for Chamber Music. So, you know, there's this really wonderful synergy that happens with classical music in Rochester. Mm-hmm. And, you know, what it boils down is to is you in the car on your way to wherever loving and listening to music with this community, right? Like it's such a gift to have this station. It's such a precious thing.
1: Right.
0: Every few years we have this conversation like, are we going to keep it going? Can we keep it going? Can we sustain it? And that's why Laura and I are talking to you, asking you to make a gift this morning. We're asking for your donation. If you're already one of the 18,000 sustaining members of WXXI, thank you. If not, this is your moment.
1: Absolutely. We're asking you to consider becoming a sustaining member. Now, if you can't do a monthly gift and you just want to give a one-time gift of $10 or $20, fabulous. We'll take that too. You know, all money is good money to us, you know. And again, we're not asking one individual to put in millions of dollars. That's just not how it works. But we're able to raise really a tremendous amount of money by people just like you putting in what they can. Our monthly giving starts at $5 a month, which I think is extraordinarily reasonable. It makes it a little easier to give maybe just a little bit more because you don't have to do it all in one fell swoop. And when you make that pledge at 585-454-6300, it will just take 2 minutes to walk through with the operator, you know, your basic information, how much you'd like to pledge, how you'd like to pay for it. You know, my suggestion is, you know, if you're really with the program, use your EFT, which is your electronic funds transfer, right from your checking account. I don't know about you, but my credit cards are always being hacked or something stupid, so the change is all the time. But if you use your checking account, it'll sort of stay with us forever, more or less. But you can have it last forever, or you can have it go a few months and then be done with it. You know, it's up to you. But you become a member of WXXI, you support your listening habit, and today, because we have some very generous friends of WXXI, Glenn and Nancy Cross?
0: Mm-hmm.
1: Yes, Cook, sorry, I'm sorry about that. Glenn and Nancy Cook are offering $10,000 if we can get 50 new members. So that's an amazing thing. So first of all, thank you to Glenn and Nancy. That's really terrific. And we'd love to say thank you to you as well when you call that number and make your pledge. Or if you prefer, you can go online at wxxi.org/give and make your pledge there. There's also pictures there of all the different ways we have of saying thank you. You can look at all of them and maybe choose one of the gifts that you think would be fun to have.
0: We would love to hear from you. And you know, when you make that simple phone call, 2 minutes at 585-454-6300, 585-454-6300, when a benefit of membership is Passport. And you know that we're part of a whole family of services from our education department to the PBS station in town. Mm-hmm. And tonight on PBS, it's all science and nature shows, mm-hmm. Big Cats at 8 o'clock. You'll see some lionesses and lions risking their lives to feed their cubs. Yeah, nature is always very scary. That'll be followed by Nova and a look at the space wars, which I am already going to be watching tonight, looking at the escalating struggle to control space and satellites. I have a child in the Space Force. He's an officer in the Space Force. So I'm very interested in how vulnerable we are and how debris is filling the fields and the orbits over the Earth. Very interesting. Nova Space Wars at 9 o'clock tonight. And that will be followed by Secrets of the Dead.
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0: Thank you for hanging in there. Thank you for cheering us on. Thank you for listening. We'll hear now a symphony by Amy Beach, the second movement of her Gaelic symphony, played here by the Nashville Symphony, led by Kenneth Skirmerhorn. And while you're listening to this lovely music, please take 2 minutes to make your pledge to WXXI. 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

0: That was the second movement of the Gaelic Symphony by Amy Beach, the first American woman to write a full-fledged symphony. She was a Bostonian, and we heard there the Nashville Symphony Orchestra, led by Kenneth Skirmerhorn. Coming up next, a warhorse, just for you, Laura Garrison. We're going to hear the Barbara of Seville by Rossini, the overture. We've got the Los Angeles Guitar Quartet queued up as well. And if you are following along online, welcome. I'm Brenda Tremblay.
1: And I'm Laura Garrison, here in the studios of WXXI, coming to you, as we do several times a year, to ask for your support of WXXI. And we're speaking specifically of financial support, and we are hoping that today will be the day you become the newest member of WXXI. You can do that by calling 585-454-6300. And if you've never been a member, or maybe you were a member some time ago and haven't been a member in a while, we're especially talking to you because we're looking for 50 new listeners to join WXXI today. And if you do, we will access a $10,000 gift from Glenn and Nancy Cook. So how cool is that? That is so neat. I often wish that I had tons of money so that I could do things like that. But you know what? If I can't personally do it, I can take advantage of it by actually following along and becoming a member of WXXI. Now, I've been a member for a long, long time, but some of you out there, I know for sure, aren't members yet. So that's who we're speaking to specifically. And we specifically want you to consider becoming a monthly sustaining member, which means you make a monthly gift of whatever amount you want. The minimum is $5, and it goes up from there to whatever you want it to be. I want to suggest that you think about becoming a member at the $12 a month level. And the reason why I'm suggesting that amount is because we have a special thank you gift at that level, which is dinner and a movie for two at the Little, which means not only do you get two movie tickets, you get two dinners at the Little Theater as well. So that could be for you, or if you're already doing holiday shopping, it could be a gift for someone. It could be whatever you want it to be. And, of course, you get your membership at WXXI, which also allows you to access PBS Passport, which, as Brenda says, is wonderful.
0: And it is. Oh, Grantchester, yeah, Patience, Antiques Roadshow,
1: Professor T, you know.
0: Whatever you want to watch.
1: Secrets of the Dead.

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1: Secrets of the Dead. Yeah.
0: All kinds of absolutely amazing things out there. And, you know, I don't really watch commercial television so much anymore. You know, I try to stay away from it. And Passport is like my favorite go-to station. And because of my membership at WXXI, it just comes to me free of charge. So, you know, I can be a member. I can have Passport. I can also get City Magazine delivered to my house. You know, there are so many great benefits of being a member of WXXI. And one of them is that you get great music 365 days of the year because you are, in fact, supporting this station and everything about it. So that's the really important part. And that's why I want you to really pick up that phone right now. 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Become the newest member of WXXI today.
1: It would be great to hear from you right now, as we've heard from Sue, from Lynn, listening in South Lake, Texas.
0: Wow,
1: that's another
0: cool.
1: thing. We have listeners from all over the country. You can also take Passport with you if you travel. I have accessed my Passport account in Maine and on Maui and, you know, wherever you are. You log in. It has to be in the United States.
0: You can't do it internationally.
1: Oh, you can't. All right. Well, still, it's an amazing resource.
0: Yeah,
1: if you love PBS as much as we do. And what else was I going to mention? I can't remember. Oh, just, you know, one of the other benefits of membership, too, and for everyone is, you know, getting tickets to things. We just love to give away tickets. I don't have any to give away right now, but I can tell you what's going on around town. And so you can think about how you just want to stay home and be cozy and not have to do all these things. Or you could consider going to see, you know, Boop the Musical at the Auditorium Theater. The Eastman Jazz Orchestra tonight presenting a program of legends with music by Ray Brown, John Coltrane, and Miles Davis. 7:30 free, Kilburn Hall. For free, you could go to the cafe and enjoy the chamber rock of Margaret Explosion starting at 7. Chorus Line of Jiva, have you seen it?
0: I haven't. It's wonderful.
1: Okay, so 2 p.m. and 7:30 tonight. And tonight, the Memorial Art Gallery is welcoming local educators for a night of appreciation.
0: Oh,
1: so
0: cool.
1: Teachers are welcome to go to the MAG for free on University Avenue. The doors open at 4, and there'll be docents there, and just sort of a special night honoring our teachers at the Memorial Art Gallery. And, you know, all of this, the information, the arts calendar, the features, the in-depth look at our beautiful community is made possible with a 2-minute phone call from someone like you, making a pledge of support to WXXI, 585-454-6300. That's 585-454-6300. 585-454-6300.

0: The Barber of Seville by Rossini, played there by the Atlanta Symphony Orchestra, the overture conducted by Yoel Levy. Does that make you happy?
1: It does, and it makes me think cartoons, too, doesn't it? I think that's my husband only knows classical music through cartoons, I swear to God.
0: The Bugs Bunny generation, for sure.
1: You know, he listens now because he doesn't have a choice, because I have the music on, and I listen to the radio. I mean, can you mean? I actually have two or three in my house, which is, you know, amazing. I don't think anybody has that anymore. Mm-hmm. But I do, and I have them on at different places in the house. So wherever you go, you kind of hear WXXI. And he's like, he actually will recognize many things that he's like, what is that again? And I'm going, Afternoon of a Fawn? Like, how do you not know this?
0: You know, but, well, you know, people come to it from different walks of life, and some people really don't know anything about it, but they just love it. Right. And you don't, that's the wonderful thing about music is you don't need to know anything. If you're, if you have a heartbeat and you have ears, you're good to go because it's so amazing.
1: Right. And sometimes they'll come to me and I'll say, what the hell is that? I don't know what that is. And I'll say, you know, it's something new. And he's like, wow, it's really cool. Or sometimes he's like, ugh. But, you know, I can find out because I can go online because Brenda and everyone else put in their playlists. So I actually can tell him what it is that's playing. Yet another benefit of being a member of WXXI, although you don't have to be a member to access that. You can access that at any time. But I think that that's just another thing that membership brings to you, because when you become a member of WXXI, you're supporting everything. You're not only supporting WXXI Classical, you're supporting our sister station, the news station, you're supporting The Root, you're supporting all of our television stations, you're supporting everything. So one gift goes to many, many different parts of WXXI and makes a huge difference. And that's actually what we're doing here today. As you know, that we lost government funding last year. So, you know, we were able to make it up. But on the other hand, we have to make it up every year. You know, it just doesn't go away. Nobody's been giving us funding anymore. So we have to continue to make that up. And what we're doing today is coming to you to ask you to be part of the solution, be part of making sure that WXXI is here today, tomorrow, next year, whenever. And you can do that by making a pledge of support at 585-454-6300. And by the way, you know, you can today, yeah, have not your dollars match, but we will access $10,000 courtesy of Glenn and Nancy Cook if and when we get 50 new members. So I can't tell you which one you'll be, but you will be one of them when you call that number or pledge online at WXXI.org/give.
0: If you're just switching on, welcome. I'm Brenda Tremblay. I'm here with my colleague and friend, Laura Garrison, who was the queen of our development department for a very long time. She retired a few years ago.
1: 5 years ago.
0: 5 years ago, and is living the retired life. But she comes back. She gets up early and comes back to work for you to raise money to show up support for the future. So on a cold winter morning when it's, you know, 20 degrees out and the snow's falling out the window, there is music for us. You know, when you slide into your car and switch on the radio, there's music for you. We're raising money to ensure the future of the service, and we're relying on you to be generous and spontaneous this morning, especially if you are a long lapsed member. We have this special challenge. If we can, as Laura said, get 50 listeners to become new members, and new is in air quotes because we know people come in and out and we don't care. No one's going to check up on you if you call and say you're a new member. We'll take your word for it.
1: We don't have the pledge, please.
0: Yes. 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

0: We've been listening to the Los Angeles Guitar Quartet and the Toreadors from Carmen Suite by Georges Bizet.
1: Another warhorse.
0: Oh, we're so happy to be enjoying music with you this morning on WXXO FM at HD1 Rochester, WXXY FM Houghton. We'll be hearing the gorgeous voice of tenor Mark Padmore singing Handel in just a few minutes. We're going to hear from Laura St. John, who is appearing this weekend in a manner of speaking at a screening at the Little. You'll hear about that. So we've got, delight after delight to enjoy together moving forward. And we just have a few extra minutes to remind you that this is a nonprofit, listener-driven enterprise. You are the owner of WXXI. You are the person we're serving right now. So Laura Garrison and I are here to try to convince you to make a pledge of support. If you haven't already done it, thank you. I would hug you if you were right here. I would just give you a hug. Maybe.
1: Brenda would give you a hug.
0: I would probably give you a hug.
1: I know, Brenda.
0: Thank you so much for supporting the work we do and being here day in and day out. But if you're not a member yet, good time to think about it because we have $10,000 on the line.
1: Yes, we do. 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So we're hoping to really access that with your help. 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Or if you're listening on your app, right at the top of the page, there's a little button that says donate, and you can press on that. It'll bring up the form right away for you as well. And if you're good, like I sometimes am, it'll populate the whole form for you so you have even less to fill out. Decide how much you'd like to give, how you'd like to pay for it. You know, we suggest maybe a credit card or through your electronic funds transfer from your checking account or savings account, and you are the newest member of WXXI, and it will go on until you tell us to stop.
0: And it takes about 2 minutes.
1: Really, truly.
0: Super convenient.
1: No time whatsoever. And if you were able to join us at the $6 a month level, we would be happy to send out to you this. And I'm holding it up, which of course you can't see because this is radio, but we have these great new tote bags, which are extraordinarily colorful, black background, and again, celebrating 60 years of WXXI being around in the Rochester community. And they are so cool and, you know, can go with you wherever you're going. And fold up really neat and easy so that if you want to stick it into like one of your other bags so that you can take it with you and pull it out after you do your shopping and everything.
0: It's a very snazzy bag.
1: It is a very snazzy bag. I'm probably going to snag this one on my way out. Yeah.
0: We also have a new pair of WXXI socks, equally charismatic.
1: Oh, yes,
0: They've got Electric Company vibes. If you remember that old show, that kid show. They're black. They have yellow highlights on the toes and the ankle and the top. And then there are primary colors striping around the calf. Yeah. But if you just wore them with shoes, you would only see the black.
1: But my favorite part is on the bottom, they say putting our best foot forward for 60 years. How cool is that? I love it.
0: We would love to send you those socks when you call 585-454-6300. 585-454-6300.
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4: Live from NPR News in Washington, I'm Korva Coleman. When President Trump announced his MAGA Inc. super PAC would start paying for ads promoting his administration, it wasn't clear what that would mean for the ads that had already aired. NPR's Tamara Keith reports that's now coming into focus.
5: The White House insisted the ads were public service announcements meant to promote patriotism. But lawmakers from both sides of the aisle criticized taxpayer dollars going to what looked like political advertisements. On Monday, Trump announced MAGA Inc. would take over funding the ads. But a White House official not authorized to speak on the record confirmed that didn't mean this super PAC would reimburse taxpayers for the ads that have already aired. According to Ad Impact, the U.S. government has spent more than $11.5 million to air the ads nationwide. Tamara Keith, NPR News.
4: The head of the World Health Organization reports Russian authorities have denied any cases of the plague in Siberia. A female lab worker died there of pneumonia last week. Meanwhile, Stefan Dujarric, the spokesman for the United Nations Secretary General, says the UN also wants to know more.
6: WHO has been in touch with the Russian authorities. My understanding is that they have they contacted the Russian authorities who responded. They are in the lead for the UN systems.
4: He encouraged all health authorities to be responsible in reporting on this matter. This year's Nobel Prize in Chemistry has gone to two researchers for their work involving a unique property of certain molecules. NPR's Ari Daniel reports.
7: Put one hand on top of the other. They look alike, but they're not identical. A molecule with this property, where it can't be superimposed on its mirror image, is called chiral. Certain key molecules of life are chiral, like amino acids and DNA. The Nobel Committee recognized two chemists for their separate experiments explaining and amplifying this molecular asymmetry, with repercussions for drugs, flavors, and novel materials. Kenzo Soai, now professor emeritus at Tokyo University of Science, is one of the recipients.
8: Of course, this is one of the most exciting days in my life.
7: A speaker at today's ceremony called Soai's work, quote, probably the coolest experiment in organic chemistry. Ari Daniel, NPR News.
4: The National Hurricane Center says tropical storm Isaias has formed in the Gulf of Mexico. It's nearly 600 miles south of the mouth of the Mississippi River. Its top sustained winds are at 40 miles per hour. Tropical storm Isaias is expected to pick up strength. It could be a significant hurricane in a few days. 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
0: Hi, I'm Brenda Trompley. It's 9:04. Forecasters say we'll see more clouds and sun today, maybe some scattered showers and thunderstorms, especially the afternoon and overnight tonight. And it's going to be warm-ish with a high around 74 degrees. You'll want a jacket this morning. It's still in the 50s across the region for the most part. Tonight, we've got more scattered showers and maybe a thunderstorm with cooler weather and a lows in the 40s. And tomorrow will be mostly sunny and much cooler with a high around 60 degrees. Happy Wednesday. It's the 7th of October, hump day. And I'm glad you're here for classical music on WXXI on this beautiful golden fall day.

0: I love that duet so much. That was As Steals the Morn by George Frideric Handel. I think the lyrics by, the poets, I'll have to look it up. The blind poet who wrote, help me out, Laura.
1: I don't know.
0: Oh, okay. Anyway, I'll look it up. We heard tenor Mark Padmore and soprano Lucy Crowe singing there with the English concert led by Andrew Manzi. And we'll hear from violinist Laura St. John in just a moment here on Classical 91.5. Good morning to you. I'm Brenda Tremblay.
1: And I'm Laura Garrison here in the studios of WXXI, coming to you because of the fact that we are doing some fundraising. You know, public broadcasting is an interesting situation. Of course, you can listen for free. You don't have to pay anything to watch WXXI television or listen to NPR through us or listen to classical music or listen to The Root. You don't have to do anything except for turn on the radio or turn on the television. But we're hoping that you will become a member of WXXI.
0: John Milton.
1: John Milton, okay.
0: John Milton, yeah. Poetry by John Milton. Sorry, I was going to wake up in the middle of the night. I can't remember
1: anything. Well, you know, and that's the beauty of live classical music here is that you get whatever our stream of consciousness is right at this very moment.
0: Sorry, I need to stay focused. Yeah. Actually, I'm getting some messages from our membership department.
1: It says stay focused, okay.
0: No, it says something I forgot. They forgot to put in our handout something that I should mention to you, and that is a gift of any amount makes you a member.
1: That is true.
0: You know?
1: That is true.
0: So any gift, every gift has an impact. And, you know, here's a way for it to have an even bigger one. By becoming a new member, you will help us unlock an extra $10,000 today. We have a kind of special challenge.
1: That's right.
0: 50 new members by this afternoon. And with the 50 new members comes permission from some major donors, Glenn and Nancy Cook, to get an additional $10,000 from them.
1: Amazing.
0: That's so generous. So thank you for jumping on that. Thank you to Lydia listening in Lima, to Aloise in Rochester. Thank you so much for your gift this morning. We've heard from Sue, from Lynn in Texas, Tom and Louise, Michael early on in Pittsburgh. It's just been wonderful to hear from listeners like you. If you've never called WXXI, never become a member, your time is valuable, so we've made it very easy.
1: That's right. It'll only take about 2 minutes of your time. And you can call that number, 585-454-6300, and an operator will walk you through the whole process. Just some basic information about yourself, how much you'd like to pledge, and how you'd like to pay for it. And as Brenda said, you can, you know, give us a dollar, and that makes you a member. We like to suggest that you think about becoming a sustaining member, which means you have to give at least $5 a month. And through your credit card or an EFT, so it's a regular gift, and you can become the newest member of WXXI and take advantage of this challenge where we're looking for 50 new members. And if you'd like to go online, you can even do it all on your own, and that you go online to WXXI.org/give, or if you're listening on your app, there's a little donate button on top. And you can do the same thing. If you'd like to give a one-time gift, great. That's good, too. If you're old like I am, you might consider giving a gift from your IRA. You know, it's getting to the end of the year. And if you give a gift from your IRA, it does reduce your tax burden. So that might be a good thing. If you haven't taken your full minimum distribution yet, you might want to consider putting WXXI into that and if you have a question, you can call the development department here. They'll walk you through how you're supposed to do that. But there's so many ways that you can contribute, so you pick the way that's best for you, whether it's a one-time gift or a monthly gift or whatever you'd like to do, and then give us a call at 585-454-6300 and become the newest member of WXXI.
0: We would love to hear from you. Thank you for thinking about it. Thank you for just considering it for a moment. Thank you for being inspired by George and Carolyn this morning who made their gift.
1: That's right.
0: George. Thank you, Carolyn. And thank you for being inspired by the music because that's why we're here. This is violinist Laura St. John with the Royal Philharmonic Orchestra conducted by Sarah Ioannidis in The Dance of Death, A Dance Macabre, a paraphrase on Dies Irae by Franz Liszt, while you call 454-6300 and give what you can.

0: We've been listening to violinist Lara St. John with the Royal Philharmonic Orchestra, led by Sarah Ioannidis. And if that sounded sort of angsty to you, yeah, that was The Dance of Death, the Totendots by Franz Liszt, based on the Dies Irae, The Day of Death, here on Classical 91.5. Lara St. John is making an appearance in a screening this coming Saturday at the Little Theater.
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0: Coming up, we're going to hear something very different, a lighthearted flute quintet by Boccherini here on WXXI. But first, welcome if you're just getting going, wiping the sleep sand out of your eyes, maybe stretching, pouring your first cup of coffee. I don't know. It's 9:33, and I'm Brenda Tremblay.
4: And I'm Laura Garrison, here with Brenda, coming to you because it's that time of year we're doing a pledge drive. And, you know, people say to me, or used to say to me, so why are you doing that? And it's because that's how public broadcasting is funded. Literally, we are funded by you. We have more than 50% of our funding coming from individuals just like you who at one time or another called or sent in a pledge, gave us financial support. And that's what we're doing here today because that's the model that we use. There cannot be any more direct fundraising than us actually coming to you as you're listening to say, support the service that you're listening to.

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2: 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That's 585-454-6300. 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
1: And, you know, I'm glad we talked a little bit about Wordle and Spelling Bee and Connections, which I can never get, and all those other good things that they have through the New York Times, because one of the things that we're offering as our way of saying thank you is a subscription to the New York Times Games. All the games, you know. Yeah. So anyways, and that is at the $15 a month level. So if you're thinking about making it a pledge, if you were thinking about what would be a good level to make a pledge, you might want to consider that. And, you know, I'm a big Wordle doer. I do Wordle and Connections every day. And when my grandchildren are around, we collaborate together and do Spelling Bee.
2: Nice.
1: So that's really a fun thing for us to do. So what I'd like to do first, though, in order for you to take advantage of that, is get you to be a member at WXXI. And once again, you do that. And I'm an online kind of a girl, and I always use the app. And on the app, there's a little donate button on top. That makes it really easy, because probably on your phone, it's going to populate all of the information right in there. So you don't even have to type for the most part.
2: Oh, that's
1: right.
2: The
1: only thing you have to type is how much you'd like to pledge. We'd like you to do it every month, but if you just want to do a one-time gift, that works too. Anything, put in your credit card number, probably also saved in there as well. So very easy, very quick. And again, if we get to the 50 members, we can access that $10,000. So think about it. Please, please, please, if you haven't been a member, do it now. 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

0: We've been listening to the Orion Quartet with flutist Michael Faust playing a quintet by Luigi Boccherini on WXXI Classical. We have just a few minutes before performance today, music of Clarice Assad and a concert captured here in Rochester that is broadcasting nationally on PT from Nazareth University. The Society for Chamber Music is going to be on PT today, so that's something to look forward to. And this weather, oh, I'm like slightly feral at this time of year. Mm-hmm. Like if it's nice out, I just want to be out and, you know.
1: Well, see, then we have a different definition of nice, because nice to me is 85.
0: No, this is nice.
1: Yeah,
0: you know,
1: nice 60
0: degrees, blue skies, sunshine, the trees on fire. Mm-hmm. This is so nice. I tell you I was out of my kayak three times this weekend?
1: Oh my
0: God. Just could not stay indoors. And at one point, I was in this little bend in Black Creek, and I saw an entire family of beavers crossing the creek.
1: Fun. Cool.
0: And a little baby beaver slipped off the mom's back and started swimming to my kayak. You know, and it was mewing. It was going mew, mew, mew, like a kitten.
1: Yeah.
0: And I sort of panicked, Laura, because I thought, I'm ruining this beaver's life. Like, I've separated this baby from its mother. And so I paddled away as quickly as possible. But I wish now I had just stayed and enjoyed that moment.
1: Yeah.
0: Why am I telling this story?
1: We're outside. Nice weather.
0: Oh, yes. Nice weather. Yeah. That's where I want to be. But I'm happy to be here with you in our fall membership campaign.
1: That's right.
0: With the changing of the leaves comes a solicitation for money from your favorite radio hosts. And that's happening this week. So thank you. If you're already given to WXXI, if you're already a member, already a sustainer, we are so grateful. If not, this is your moment to pick up the phone and call 585-454-6300. Laura and I are like little baby beavers mewing at you. Mew.
1: Yeah.
0: Mew. 585-454-6300.
1: You know, public broadcasting is really an interesting thing. You know, some people do a lot of advertising, get a lot of sponsors and stuff like that. And we do have some people who support us through some underwriting, primarily other not-for-profits around town and a few businesses who understand the value of public broadcasting. But really, truthfully, we are non-commercial. And how we get our money is by coming to you and asking directly for your support. And that is, of course, what we're doing here today, is asking for your support. So, as Brenda said, if you're already a member, thank you. If you're not, we're speaking specifically to you. We have some good friends of the station, some members of our leadership circle, who are giving $10,000 if we can reach 50 new members by 6 o'clock. Now, I don't know where we are. We haven't had an update from the membership office recently, but we've gotten a number of new members.
0: No, we have a note that says, OMG Baby Beavers. That's the latest update from our membership department.
1: You.
0: Yeah. All right. Well, let's just go to music while we're ahead.
1: I think so. Wait. Say the phone number.
0: Oh, yes. So it is 585-454-6300. While we listen to a beautiful evocation of autumn by Cécile Chaminade, played here by pianist Audrey Andrist, while you call and make your gift, thank you at 585-454-6300.

0: 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You will hear performance today next. Steve Johnson is here getting ready to join you in lunchtime. Mona will be your companion this afternoon. And tomorrow morning, we've got composer John Williams on the playlist. We'll also hear from Nick Galousis, the Eastman Wind Ensemble, and some War Horses for sure. Really classic stuff tomorrow.
1: Excellent.
0: Thank you so much for listening. And Laura Garrison, thank you for being here.
1: Well, it has been a pleasure being here, Brenda. I am sure that we've raised some nice money this morning. So thank you to everyone who's already pledged this morning. We really appreciate it. And thank you to everyone who's already a member of WXXI. You're supporting my habit, and you know you're supporting your own habit of listening to great classical music. We are happy to have you. And there's still at least time before performance today
0: to
1: make
0: your
1: pledge.
0: That's right. So
1: 585-454-6300. 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
0: Okay, we have about a minute and a half before performance today, and just a quick reminder that $10,000 could be resting on your decision right now whether or not to make a pledge to WXXI. 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
1: Brenda, thank you so much for allowing me to come in. 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And Brenda, thank you so much for letting me come in and be
0: thank
1: part of
0: you.
1: Your morning.
0: Laura Garrison is here as a volunteer. She got up in the dark and the cold and put on a warm pink sweater. It's a very cheery color pink. And thank you so much for volunteering this morning.
1: My pleasure.
0: She's been working on your behalf to raise money to keep this resource strong for you. So thank you so much for listening and calling 585-454-6300, 454-6300.
4: From APM American Public Media, this is Performance Today. I'm Valerie Kaler. What is your experience with recurring dreams? My go-tos are about to go on stage in a play I do not know, showing up for a final exam for a class I forgot to go to all semester, and the classic, my teeth are all falling out. Now, these lean more toward nightmare than dream, but what if you had a recurring dream that was so delightful you thought, that would make a great movie? Akira Kurosawa did just that. His 1990 film, Yume, or Dreams, is a silver screen window into his subconscious. On the way this hour, music inspired by Kurosawa's dreamscapes. This music begins with what almost sounds like the repetition of a music box, but it's William Wolfram at the piano playing a musical picture by Franz Liszt, a piece called Forest Murmurs.

The piano just whispers and shimmers like wind through the leaves. Pianist William Wolfram played Waldesrauschen, or Forest Murmurs, the first of two concert etudes by Franz Liszt. We've got more Liszt on the way. Ava Polgár plays the Hungarian Rhapsody No. 6 later this hour.

From APM American Public Media, this is Performance Today, taking you to concerts around the world. I'm Valerie Kaler. Let's enter the world of dreams. Imagine a wedding procession of foxes during a sunny rainstorm, dolls dancing among the peach blossoms, or a simple village of water mills full of beloved elders. Japanese filmmaker Akira Kurosawa had those recurring dreams throughout his life, and in 1990, he turned eight of his dreams into a film called Yumi, or Dreams. Each vignette follows a surrogate Kurosawa as he experiences the dream, from being a young boy seeing the foxes in the rain to a young man in a peaceful village full of watermills. In 2024, Ian Cusson wrote the piece we're about to hear based on three of Kurosawa's dreams. It begins with Sunshine Through the Rain, the dream about a little boy seeing that woodland wedding of foxes and begging forgiveness of the foxes under a rainbow. The New Orford String Quartet playing Yume by Ian Cusson.

Yume, or Dreams, by Ian Kusong. Music inspired by the 1990 film of the same name by Akira Kurosawa. Kusong based each of the three movements of his piece on one of Kurosawa's dreams. We ended with Village of the Watermills, a dream about a young man in a utopian village full of watermills and a joyful funeral procession for one of the community's elders. Ian Kusong wrote that quartet in 2024 for the New Orford String Quartet, who gave that concert at the Isabel Bader Center for the Performing Arts in Kingston, Ontario. Always interested in your thoughts on the new music we play on our show? Drop us a note using the contact button on the PT page at yourclassical.org. In a moment, a symphony in two parts, music that is wandering and music that is going somewhere.

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2: Hi, this is Bill McLaughlin inviting you to join us to hear the music of five great romantic composers from the heart of 19th century Paris. 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
0: Next, a symphony from a composer who was more or less unknown outside his home country till he was about 50 years old. Witold Lutosławski was born in Warsaw, Poland in 1913, exceptionally talented both as pianist and composer. And in 1937, he graduated from the Warsaw Conservatory with degrees in both. And then the war. Throughout the Nazi occupation of Poland in World War II, he scraped together a living by playing cafe gigs. His star did not rise after the war either, unfortunately. The communist regime said his first symphony was formalist and banned his modern works. So it was back to scraping together a living, which he did by writing mostly movie music and children's songs. In the mid-1950s, the political stranglehold loosened, and his music started to be heard beyond Poland. And he got more adventurous again. Here's a piece he was commissioned to write by the Los Angeles Philharmonic in 1992. It would be the last symphony he composed. Let's visit Frankfurt, Germany, for a performance of Witold Lutosławski's Symphony No. 4, recorded live at the Grand Hall of the Old Opera. Dalia Stasewska conducts the Frankfurt Radio Symphony Orchestra.

0: Dalia Stasiewska led the Frankfurt Radio Symphony Orchestra in the Symphony No. 4 by Polish composer Witold Lutosławski. That Symphony No. 4, like a lot of what Lutosławski wrote in his final 30 years, could be described as having a two-part format, preparation followed by main event. First, you're intrigued, filled with anticipation, maybe even a little impatient. There's a melody, but it keeps getting interrupted. Things get more and more unpredictable, and yet the melody persists, keeps coming back and growing, till finally, part two delivers the goods. Symphony No. 4 by Witold Lutosławski. In a moment, Czardasz. This is Performance Today from APM.
1: 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Lena Gonzalez-Granados conducts as Concert Meets Theater this Saturday and Sunday at Kodak Hall.
0: We're about to hear a highlight for solo piano by Franz Liszt, his Hungarian Rhapsody No. 6. Liszt wrote this music in the style of a csárdás, a Hungarian folk dance performed by a couple. A traditional csárdás and Liszt's rhapsody both begin with a slow, dignified section called a lassú.

Now, if this was a dance performance of a chardash, we'd get to watch the dancer's feet contend with the tempo as it increases over time. But as a piece of music, that increase in tempo makes the pianist's fingers have to fly faster and faster without getting tangled up. Let's hear it. Classical music borrowing, as it so often does, from traditions of folk music. The Hungarian Rhapsody No. 6 by Franz Liszt, played for us in concert by pianist Eva Polgár.

Hungarian Rhapsody No. 6 by Franz Liszt. He modeled it after the traditional csárdás form, which is a Hungarian folk dance performed by a couple. We heard that Hungarian Rhapsody performed by pianist Eva Polgár in concert at Georgia State University Perimeter College in Clarkston, Georgia.

0: this spring, I invite you to join me on an in-person musical tour of Germany and Prague. We will attend three of the world's premier classical music events, the Dresden and Prague Spring Music Festivals and the Beethoven Festival in Leipzig. 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
2: 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Shalaya sings Aretha Franklin, a tribute to the Queen of Soul, conducted by Jeff Tyzek, October 16th and 17th at the Eastman Theater. 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
3: Dvorak's Seventh Symphony is a lyrical tribute to the Czech people and their political struggles. 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
0: From APM, American Public Media, this is Performance Today. I'm Valerie Kaler. After World War II, the BBC put a new radio service on the air. They already had news and popular music. BBC's third service aired philosophy lectures and poetry readings and a ton of classical music. They had a house orchestra and a fat budget for commissioning new works. So they asked for a new orchestral piece from French composer Francis Poulenc. This was kind of odd because Poulenc did not generally write for orchestra, but he came up with a gem, this sinfonietta. It's got the inventive, nimble feel of Poulenc's chamber music, but with a full range of orchestral colors. Poulenc's sinfonietta on the way. Also ahead, music by Japanese pianist and composer Hiromi. She refuses to define her music, saying, "It's just the union of what I've been listening to and what I've been learning." Here she is at the piano with one of her own pieces, Islands Azores.

Islands Azores by pianist-composer Hiromi. She actually got to play that piece in the Azores and said the wind and the insects joined in like an orchestra. More Hiromi still to come. From APM American Public Media, this is Performance Today. I'm Valerie Kaler. I'm so glad you're here for our musical adventures and discoveries. We're about to hear music that reflects two distinct moments happening at the same time. Several years ago, Clarice Assad was working in Doha, Qatar, as an artist in residence. One morning, she caught the sunrise on the beach, and she was so captivated, she completely lost track of time. Over the following days, she kept coming back, hoping to experience that same thrill she did the first morning. But the novelty quickly wore off, and she found herself on the beach during this glorious sunrise, checking social media to connect with her faraway friends and family. She saw photos of friends in France, ads for Brazilian carnival, music in the Balkans, a chaotic collage of experiences seeming to happen all at the same time. Assad was inspired to write a piece where both those experiences exist at the same time. The first movement indulges in the sunrise. The second gets absorbed into the news feed. This is Synchronous by Clarice Assad, beginning with the glorious sunrise reverie.

0: two distinct movements reflecting two distinct moments happening simultaneously in real time. The first, 6 minutes of sunrise reverie. The second, those same 6 minutes, but instead of focusing on the sunrise, scrolling through a social media newsfeed full of random updates from friends and family. The only thing connecting those experiences is the time. And so each movement ends in the exact same way. That's a piece called Synchronous by Clarice Assad. She wrote it in 2015. We heard it from a performance in Rochester, New York. Eric Baer played oboe, David Bolin and Janelle Thompson violins, Philip Ying was the violist, and Joseph Johnson played the cello. That concert presented by the Society for Chamber Music in Rochester. In a moment, a P.T. Young artist in the wild. This is Performance Today from APM.
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0: Japanese composer Hiromi started playing piano when she was 6. At 14, she was playing with the Czech Philharmonic. And at 17, she met jazz great Chick Corea when he came to Tokyo. And he invited her to play on his concert the next day. What? When she was 20, Hiromi moved to Boston to study at Berklee College, and she's still there today as a faculty member. She teaches harmony and jazz composition. Here's a sample of her work, pianist Clayton Stevenson playing Green Tea Farm by Hiromi.

0: BT Young artist Clayton Stevenson at the piano there in a recital recorded live at the Isabella Stewart Gardner Museum in Boston. He played Green Tea Farm, a piece by Japanese composer-pianist Hiromi. If you've got a minute, take a stroll through Hiromi's discography. You get a real sense of where she's coming from without even hearing a note. Just reading the titles and the juxtapositions is enlightening. Duke Ellington's Caravan, sandwiched between Debussy's Clair de Lune and the 1961 song Ue wo Muite Aruko, known in the U.S. as Sukiyaki. Hiromi says she refuses to define herself or her music, just wants to play and let the audience make up their own minds. I don't know about you, but I am now a fan. Let me know what you think. Click the contact button on the PT page at Your Classical. In a moment, under-promise and over-deliver. 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
1: 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I'm Steve Seal. That's next time on APM's SymphonyCast.
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0: Composer Francis Poulenc had what he called his second youth when he was in his late 40s, early 50s. He wrote a few pieces that were generally lighthearted, witty, satirical in places, with even a touch of music hall cheekiness. In 1947, Poulenc wrote what he called a sinfonietta. He could have called this piece we're about to hear a symphony. It's nearly a half hour long for full orchestra. But Poulenc felt the whole thing was a little lighter than a real symphony, and in his second youth, maybe he didn't even like the idea of being so serious as to write a real symphony. So the diminutive name, sinfonietta. Now, I said Poulenc wrote this in 1947, which is true, but he borrowed some tunes he'd written several years earlier, including melodies from a string quartet. That string quartet is otherwise lost because Poulenc was so embarrassed by it, he reportedly threw that music into the sewer in Paris. Happy to say the melodies found a nice, light, happy, clean home in the sinfonietta. Let's go to a concert during the Lakes Area Music Festival in Brainerd, Minnesota. Christian Reif conducts the Lakes Area Music Festival Orchestra in the sinfonietta by Francis Poulenc.

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The Sinfonietta by Francis Poulenc. It's not played all that often, and honestly, it's not the most profound musical statement since Beethoven. But what's wrong with being lively and charming and quirky? That Sinfonietta, written in 1947 by Francis Poulenc. A concert in Brainerd, Minnesota. Christian Reif led the Lakes Area Music Festival Orchestra in concert during the Lakes Area Music Festival. Francis Poulenc was aware of his place in the world of music. In a letter to a friend in 1942, he wrote, quote, "I know I'm not one of those composers who've made harmonic innovations like Ravel or Debussy or Stravinsky, but I think there is room for new music which doesn't mind using other people's chords." Wasn't that the case with Mozart and Schubert? Poulenc has a point. Mozart and Schubert fine-tuned the musical language of their times, but with their own vernacular, if you will, or accent. They used an existing framework to create masterworks that were wholly their own, that have withstood the test of time and inspired both musicians and audiences for generations. I would argue that Poulenc did the same with his slice of music history. Broadcast of our show is supported by the National Gallery of Art, the nation's art museum. National Gallery members fuel creativity across the country. Join this community of art lovers from wherever you call home, starting at $75. 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
2: 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I'm Steve Johnson here on the third day of our fall membership campaign. 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
5: Live from NPR News, I'm Lakshmi Singh. President Trump's war with Iran and the cost it's putting on Maine was central to the first debate between Republican Senator Susan Collins and challenger Troy Jackson. Maine Public's Steve Missler has more.
6: Collins offered her sharpest critique yet of the war as its effects drive up gas and heating oil prices.
7: I think that it is not well thought out. It has caused adverse circumstances in terms of the cost of global oil.
6: Jackson blamed Collins for initially supporting the war and said that her push to release foreign oil reserves will provide little relief for Mainers.
8: Senator Collins threw Maine in a hole, and she threw us a short rope with this 100 million barrel deal. I mean, how long is that going to last? Not very long.
6: The debate was the first of four between the two candidates in a race that could determine which party controls the Senate next year. For NPR News, I'm Steve Missler in Brunswick, Maine.
5: Consumers are feeling the rising cost of borrowing money and everything from mortgages to car loans. Here's NPR Stephen Bissaha.
9: Carrie Goldstein wants to move to a more walkable suburb near Cleveland.
10: You know, the mortgage rates being what they are, above 7% now, and the houses just generally getting less for your money, the square footage, you know, you just can't justify the move.
9: She also can't justify a new car. Interest rates for car loans typically follow the Federal Reserve's benchmark rate, which moved up last month. That adds to the car price sticker shock.
10: You can't go and get a car for 150 or 180 bucks anymore a month.
9: The Fed will meet later this month to decide if it will raise rates again. Policymakers have signaled that could happen before the end of the year. Stephen Bissaha, NPR News.
5: Attorneys for death row inmate Krista Pike say she's awake a week after Tennessee authorities tried and failed to execute her by lethal injection for a 1995 murder of a classmate. Pike's lawyers argue their client was unlawfully subjected to cruel and unusual punishment. They're due in court this hour. Today marks 3 years since Hamas launched its surprise attack on Israel. As memorials are being held across the country, many Israelis are grappling with new reports that Prime Minister Benjamin Netanyahu was warned about an impending attack. NPR's Kat Lonsdorf has the latest from Tel Aviv.
11: Officials in both Egypt and the United Arab Emirates repeatedly warned Netanyahu about a serious looming attack by Hamas from Gaza in 2023. NPR has spoken to four people in the Middle East with knowledge of those warnings. First reported by the Israeli newspaper Haaretz, as well as The Atlantic and The New York Times, the revelations are dominating conversations in Israel, just weeks before national elections that will determine Netanyahu's political future. Netanyahu has denied he was warned, calling the reports fake news and filing a defamation lawsuit last week against the Israeli outlets that published them. Kat Lonsdorf, NPR News, Tel Aviv.
5: From Washington, this is NPR News.
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2: Hi there, you're listening to WXXI Classical. I'm Steve Johnson with you on Wednesday, October 7th. A kind of gloomy, cloudy day here in Rochester. Warmer than we've seen, though. We could be seeing highs anywhere from the upper 60s to the mid 70s. A slight chance of showers this afternoon, more likely overnight when we could even be seeing a thundery downpour or two. But the rest of the week looking clear and mild with temperatures kind of hovering in the mid 60s as the high may bump up into the 70s by Saturday afternoon. Right now it's 61 in Rochester, 63 in Houghton. We'll start our afternoon with some Gabrielli. Here's a sonata he wrote, played by the Gabrielli Consort and Players.

0: Such plaintive music there by Giovanni Gabrielli. And every time I hear that, it makes me want to go to St. Mark's in Venice. That's the place where that was written for. And you would have heard the brass sort of echoing throughout the rafters, talking to each other back and forth through music. And it must be a great experience. For now, we'll settle for this recording by the Gabrielli Consort and Players, led by Paul McCreesh. I'm Steve Johnson with you on WXXI Classical. 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I also have my friend Kevin Indovino back in the studio this afternoon. Hi, Kevin.
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0: And if you're unfamiliar with how to give, you know, we are looking for new members after all. 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We've got some arrangements now of a famous piano piece by Beethoven. This is the first movement of his Moonlight Sonata, arranged for orchestra by Leopold Stokowski. This performance given by the BBC Philharmonic Orchestra with conductor Matthias Bommert.

0: Conductor Leopold Stokowski did a lot of really fascinating arrangements of piano music for orchestra. That was his arrangement of the first movement of Beethoven's Moonlight Sonata, with Matthias Bommert conducting the BBC Philharmonic Orchestra.
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0: Good afternoon. This is WXXI Classical. I'm Steve Johnson. Glad to be spending this time with you on your public media station. 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We've got operators standing by at 585-454-6300. Kevin Indovino is also with me this afternoon, and you can tell us all about the value of public media. You've been at this company for some time now. You know, tell me about the impact of it.
2: I've seen this company grow from, at the time when I started, one television station and two radio stations to what we are now, five television stations and seven radio stations, and of course all of our online services. 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And, of course, this has also been a challenging year for us because, as you probably have heard, we have lost our federal funding. 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But we need to sustain that community support. And in order for us to continue supporting you with great music and great programming, we need this community to support us from this point on for, well, let's say the next 60 years. 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And that's why we're asking you right now to become maybe one of our newest members of WXXI. This is public media, and we rely on member support. And we are looking to get at least 50 new members today before 6 o'clock to unlock an additional $10,000 from our Leadership Circle members, Glenn and Nancy Cook. We want to thank Glenn and Nancy for their support. They're encouraging you to join them because they realize the value that this station has in this community. So let us hear from you right now at 454-6300, or Steve, there's a website.
0: You can also go online to wxxi.org/give. It is a very quick process. All we need from you is your name and your contact information and the amount that you would like to give. 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This is an amount that you designate to give every single month. It's great for you because it means you can build your budget around it. It's also great for us for the same reason. Getting a steady stream of income from monthly sustaining members has really been a game changer for us because it helps us plan with a little bit more clarity about what our future is going to look like and what programming we can offer. And it's because of that support that we've actually been able to offer quite a bit of new programming this year. If you enjoy the salon concerts that Mona curated, or Summer in Studio E that I was able to launch over the summer to keep you in touch with local festivals providing world-class music right here in our backyard, those are actually also still available online under the On Demand tab at WXXIClassical.org, all because of this listener support. 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Here now we'll enjoy a string quartet by Imogen Holst, the daughter of the composer Gustav Holst. Here is the Fantasy Quartet played by violinists Simon Hewitt-Jones and David Wurzwick, with violist Tom Hanke and cellist Oliver Coates.

The Fantasy Quartet by Imogen Holst. The violin parts played by Simon Hewitt Jones and David Wurzwick. The viola covered by Tom Hankey. And

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1: 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Kevin Indovino is also with me this afternoon. Hi, Kevin.
2: Hello, Stephen. Yeah, you mentioned a very important point there about how this community really rallied around us with the loss of that federal funding. 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And the great news is, though, even though it's been a challenging year, we as an organization here at WXXI are growing. And we're becoming more actively involved in the community and making sure that we have and maintain that community connection with you, our listeners, television viewers, teachers and educators out in the community, rely on us for educational resources. 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And there you can take a look at all the different levels you can join us at. 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And we have an important reason for new members to join us now, right, Steve?
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3: The song known as Dixie can be a grim and even hurtful reminder of America's dark past, but for one enslaved Afro-American, that tune was the source of inspiration, hope, and a musical career that few other enslaved individuals could ever experience. My name's Loki Karuna, and today I'd like to tell you a little about someone remembered as Blind Tom Wiggins. He was born back in May of 1849 and was sold the following year along with his enslaved parents. Because he was born blind, he wasn't expected to perform the same duties as other enslaved Afro-Americans, so he was simply left to explore the plantation. Well, those explorations eventually led him to the piano. He showed interest and talent for the piano from a very early age, and as he grew up, he was known to replicate what he heard around him on the piano. This work, titled Battle of Manassas, is supposed to sound like a marching military band.

0: Maybe you can hear what Blind Tom was going for. As you can imagine, the details of Tom's life were quite gruesome considering the state of America, but despite slavery and the challenge of being born blind, Tom Wiggins' musical abilities make him not only one of America's most fascinating historical figures, but also one of the most noteworthy of American composers. Noteworthy is a production of WDAV Classical Public Radio.
1: 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We are really grateful for your support and look forward to sharing even more programming with you as we go on. Here's some Chopin for you, played by a celebrated Chopin interpreter, the Canadian pianist Jan Lisiecki. Here he is playing Chopin's 20th Nocturne.

0: The Nocturne in C sharp minor by Frédéric Chopin, performed here by Jan Lisiecki on WXXI Classical. I'm Steve Johnson, and you know, there's always something about Chopin on a cloudy day like this one that just feels perfect to me. It's that sort of pensive music that makes you just want to stare out the window for a while and daydream for a bit. And that's the kind of thing that I love about having live hosted music here in Rochester. You can get something that's just like perfectly suited to the day that we're actually having, and something that really touches you. And that's what we try to provide here at WXXI with our listener support. 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I also have Kevin Indovino with me this afternoon. Welcome back, Kevin.
1: Well, thank you, Steve. 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If you're already a member, well, that's okay, too. You can still make a pledge. 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
0: 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Probably the most challenging thing will be choosing a thank you gift, because there are some great ones there as well that you can scroll through to choose a way to celebrate your connection to the WXXI community. 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We know that you share our values, and today we're just hoping that you will join in on this project with us. We'll be ending this hour with one of the selections from the Living Spiritual Collection by baritone Kenneth Overton. This is Trevor Weston's arrangement of the spiritual Lord, How Come We Here. Kenneth Overton singing with the ASE String Quartet.

0: a setting of Lord, How Come Me Here? The arrangement there by Trevor Weston, sung by Kenneth Overton with the ASE String Quartet. I'm Steve Johnson. Good afternoon. I've got Kevin Indovino in the studio with me. And Kevin, that selection was actually featured as a CD spotlight here a couple of months ago. It's a great collection of spirituals. It's called The Living Spiritual. He has 23 different living black composers who arranged 23 different spirituals, and he made an album out of them. And our own Kirsten Brown was at the launch party. She was emceeing it and had some great pictures there and did a great write-up for us of the album as well. So, you know, we've got lots of great connections here in Rochester that help us provide this musical programming for you, and it's listener support that makes all of those points come together, because WXXI is a community-sponsored organization. We're responsible to the Rochester community, and when we reach out to you, like, great things happen. And so today we're just asking you to do your part as well with a sustaining membership online at wxxi.org/give or by calling 585-454-6300.
1: You know, and the reality, Steve, is that community support would not be here if it wasn't for us staying in tune with what this community wants, what this community needs. If it wasn't for us to introduce this community to a lot of new works and take great pride in all of music talent that we have here in this city, that's what it's all about. It's about celebrating who we are, but it's also about making sure that services like this classical music station are available and accessible to everyone in this region and beyond. You know, I used to get surprised, but I'm not surprised any longer that we get, you know, pledges from other states. Texas, we got one from Texas this morning. We got one from Ohio. We've gotten pledges from people overseas, you know, a lot of service people who are from this area but are serving overseas. This is a way for them to stay connected to their community. And it's all made possible because of community support. And that's you, our listening audience. If you are not yet a member of WXXI, well, I just want to ask you, why not? This is the perfect time to join us as a new member right now, because we are in the midst of a new member challenge. If we can garner at least 50 new members today before 6 o'clock, that means an additional $10,000 coming our way from the very generous offer of Glenn and Nancy Cook, who will give us an additional $10,000 if we can reach that goal of 50 new members today. 454-6300, that is the number to call, or if you so choose, as many of us do nowadays, just go to our website at wxxi.org/give.
0: 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It's just about 1 o'clock, and we'll start the next hour with a piece by Emmanuel Chabrier called España. Here's a recording by the Vienna Phil with John Elliott Gardner conducting.

0: España by Emmanuel Chabrier. That was the Vienna Philharmonic Orchestra performing under John Elliott Gardner. I'm Steve Johnson with you on WXXI Classical. Kevin Indovino is in the studio with me this afternoon during our fall membership campaign. We're looking for new members today. That is our big challenge for the day. It's our theme for the day. We know that you believe in WXXI's mission. We know that you share our values. One of the great things about this whole media community is that we are mission-driven, and we get to really keep values at the core of everything that we do. On the flip side of that, that means we need support from the community as well. So today we're asking you to make that call, to make your pledge, 585-454-6300 or WXXI.org/give.
1: Absolutely. One of the best ways to become a member of WXXI is by becoming a sustaining member. And Steve, you know, I'm one who kind of puts my money where my mouth is. I am actually a sustaining member. And I do that because if I'm going to speak to a listening audience about that, I kind of feel like I need to do it myself. I'm also a little selfish because I wanted to also get that passport benefit. So as a sustaining member, I get the passport on-demand benefit that you can get on your television, your computer, or your smartphone and watch some of the great documentaries, both from PBS and a lot of our own local Rochester documentaries that we've produced right here at WXXI. 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And you can do that how, Steve?
0: You can call 585-454-6300 or visit WXXI.org/give. I love you bringing up these documentaries as well, because I have to say I only moved to Rochester about 8 years ago now. And I was not raised here, not very familiar with the area. And these documentaries have really helped me learn. And now as I walk around town, I can kind of recognize things. I was just, you know, buying yarn in Fairport the other day, and I saw the yarn store is in this train station from the train network that we used to have in Rochester, taking us to all these different locations in the Finger Lakes. And, you know, on the one hand, I was very excited from a historic perspective to know I know what that train station is because of the documentary. And I was also a little sad because I thought, you know, I could have just ridden the train directly here if that thing still existed, but it doesn't. But that's another discussion. It's a great investment in infrastructure here to make your sustaining pledge because it keeps you knowledgeable about what's going on in your community. And you can make that pledge again at WXXI.org/give.
1: Yes. And, you know, right now we're actually kind of on a train toward the future of public media, kind of redefining, you know, who we are, what our connection to this community is, what we are trying to provide for this community. We've been doing it for 60 years, and we're looking towards the next 60 years of serving this community even bigger and better. But we can only do that if we can sustain the community support that we get from members of WXXI, listeners just like you. 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Start off as a $5 sustaining member. 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An extra $5, $10 goes a long ways toward providing you with the great music that you're listening to right now.
0: And we are so grateful for the support that you provide. 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And again, this is a great example. 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So when you make that pledge, do leave a comment as well at WXXI.org/give or by calling 585-454-6300. And you know, one of our missions here at the company is, of course, connecting you to local musicians. And this is a great example of that. The Eastman Trio, an ensemble of Eastman faculty that performed kind of from the mid-70s to the mid-80s, put out a lot of great recordings of piano trios. And this is one of those, a trio Pathétique by Mikhail Glinka, performed for us by the Eastman Trio.

0: The Eastman Trio, made up of Eastman faculty members Zvi Zeitlin, Robert Sylvester, and Barry Snyder, performing the Trio Pathétique by Mikhail Glinka on WXXI Classical. I'm Steve Johnson, here with Kevin Indovino on the third day of our membership campaign. And you know, Kevin, I was actually looking through our library of vinyls a few weeks ago as we were celebrating the actual official 60th anniversary in early September, about a month ago. And I found some LPs of the Eastman Trio performing. We listened to one of them on the air as a way to celebrate the 60th anniversary. And it just goes to show the decades that WXXI has been here connecting you to local Rochester musicians, and what a great, vibrant community we have here. And with excellent recordings like that, who can really complain? And all of that has been made possible over the years by listener support. Today, we're asking you to join in on that, to keep that support going into tomorrow with your monthly sustaining pledge at WXXI.org/give.
1: You know, I recently had the opportunity to interview a gentleman by the name of Robert, who's probably listening right now, and he'll know I'm talking about him. But he's been an original member since 1966.
0: Oh, wow.
1: He's been supporting the station since then. And if you're an avid television watcher of WXXI, you'll probably have seen the interview that I've done with him. It's currently airing. But, you know, in listening to him talk about how much WXXI has not only enriched his life, has informed him with all of the great news programming that we provide on the TV and the other radio station, it really made me appreciate what we do here in the community and what we do for individuals in the community on many different levels, whether it's great television programs, or, you know, great shows like Great Performances or Live from Lincoln Center for those of you listening who love arts programming, or, you know, the news programming, shows like Connections with Evan Dawson on our sister station, all of the great eclectic music that we air on The Root. You know, it is all made possible because of people like Robert who have been supporting this station for years and years. And we hope that you will join them and celebrate everything that we do here at WXXI and everything that we do here for you and this community by becoming a new member. If you're not yet a member of WXXI, well, now's the time to join Robert. And give us a call at 454-6300. Help us meet this new member challenge.
0: You know, I was just listening to that. I was reminded of how important punctuation is. You were saying now is the time to join Robert, not now is the time to join, comma, Robert. Although if there is a Robert listening who is not a member, we do encourage you to join as well. 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Now, as a new member, you're probably not familiar with the system of how to give, but the thing is, it's gotten easier and easier as time has passed. Now we've got a full online system that just takes about 2 minutes, and all we need from you is your name, your address, the amount you would like to give, and how you would like to pay, usually either with your credit card or with electronic funds transfer through your bank. And when you set that up as a monthly sustaining pledge, that means that the same amount is drawn from your account every month, whatever amount that you designate, and it will keep doing that until you change that amount. So you only have to go through this process once, and you never have to think about it again, never have to renew, never have to wonder whether you're supporting this station. You can just rest easy knowing that you have it fully taken care of, but it takes you making that step now. 585-454-6300 or WXXI.org/give. Here's the interlude and dance from La Vida Breve by Manuel de Falla, with Jesus López Cobos conducting the Cincinnati Symphony Orchestra.

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0: Interlude and Dance from La Vida Breve by Manuel de Falla. Jesus Lopez Cobos conducted that performance of the Cincinnati Symphony Orchestra.
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0: Hi there, this is WXXI Classical. I'm Steve Johnson, and it is the third day of our fall membership campaign. 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Kevin Indovino has also joined me this afternoon. Hi there, Kevin. How's it going?
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0: 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I'm also guessing that you're probably a big fan of WXXI Television. Maybe you go to the Little Theater. 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
1: 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So don't wait. 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This next piece is a pretty fun one. It's a bird-themed piece that includes lots of instruments imitating different bird sounds. It's called Let There Be Sparrows Then by Sarah Louise Bassingthwaite. Bobby Collins conducts the London Symphony Orchestra.

0: Lots of bird sounds in a piece, which seems appropriate given the title. Let There Be Sparrows, Then, a piece by Sarah Louise Bassingthwaite, performed by the London Symphony Orchestra with Bobby Collins conducting. I'm Steve Johnson here in the studio with Kevin Indovino. We were kind of joking during that piece that it started out sounding like a sort of charming pastoral piece, and then it did. It reminded us of The Birds by
1: Took a
0: Hitchcock.
1: Turn.
0: Yeah. But it's always nice to have those kind of discoveries. How many places could you go where someone would recommend a piece like that? Mm-hmm. How many people would actually know the name Sarah Louise Bassingthwaite to share on the air? You certainly won't get that from an algorithm. It takes a real person digging into our music library to find that for you and sort of alert you. This one's going to be a little bit different from what you're used to. 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And if you appreciate that mission, if you tune in and love that sense of discovery, well, today we're asking you during our membership campaign to show your support of that mission with a financial gift. 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
1: You know, and that piece is a true reminder of the power of music to really inspire your imagination. You know, I was standing here just listening to it, and I was visualizing a walk in the woods and all the sounds and the smells and the sights of what that would be. And then when it took that turn, and I could envision the birds, and then the woods got darker, and, you know, and that's something that I appreciate about music. Hopefully it inspired you in some way, and hopefully it inspires you to become our newest member of WXXI, making sure that this kind of music is available to everyone in our community and everyone within our listening range, which is right now worldwide. So we're asking at least 50 people to become new members today before 6 o'clock. 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
0: 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And you know, another connection that I made while you were talking is this time of year has come to be known as the spooky season leading up to Halloween. 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

0: A concerto by Antonio Vivaldi, performed by the Venice Baroque Orchestra, led by Andrea Marcone, here on WXXI Classical. I'm Steve Johnson. Thanks for tuning in this afternoon to your public media station. WXXI Classical has been on the air for 50 years. WXXI as a company has been around now for 60 years. We launched the TV station in the basement of East High School in 1966, and we have been member supported the entire time. It's a completely different approach than commercial stations where you may have to be responsible to advertisers. You may have other sort of external pressures. We at WXXI, because we're member supported, are able to be independent. And that means you know you can depend on us for having accurate and community oriented programming, which is especially important. You know, it is an election year. We have an election coming up, and I've seen the news team hard at work making sure that they can keep the Rochester community informed about all of the candidates that'll be on the ballot in just a couple weeks. That is also supported by your membership here to WXXI Classical. So really, you get a lot of bang for your buck, I would say. And today we're encouraging you to just throw a couple dollars our way with your new membership. 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We know you can keep public media strong right here in Rochester. Kevin Indovino is also back with me this afternoon. Hi, Kevin.
1: Hello, Steve. And yeah, some very good points there about really being involved in this community. And as I often say, the important part is making sure that we are accessible to everyone in this community. There's a lot that goes on behind the doors here at WXXI, whether it's the music programming, the news programming, the education programming that we provide for teachers and educators and daycare providers. So much going on. And it's all made possible because of member support, and it's all made accessible to everyone in this community because of member support. And I take that very personally. I speak very personally because as a young person growing up in this area, you know, I came from a working class family. The parents both worked in a factory. My mother worked shift work. So we didn't have a lot of time to go out to a Philharmonic or to a performance or anything that really involved the arts. But my introduction to the arts and my introduction to classical music in, particularly was right here from WXXI. I kind of grew up on WXXI, and my love and passion for the arts and my interest in love for classical music is because of WXXI. And I can only think that there's a young person out there right now who, like I was a few decades ago, might be listening right now, and something captured that young person's attention to help that would help inspire them to maybe look into it even more, you know, to explore music more, to explore arts programming more, and getting involved in some sort of music or arts programming. That's what it's all about. It's not about just, you know, sitting back and having some beautiful music playing in the background while you're doing the dishes or driving around doing your errands. It's about making sure that we are enriching the lives of everyone in this community in one way or another. And that's what your membership support provides. Love to hear from you right now. 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And you can do that simply by going online at WXXI.org/give or the old-fashioned way, a simple phone call at 454-6300.
0: And just all this talk of the rich Rochester musical community, I have to say, as someone, again, from out of town, I came here and was just gobsmacked by all of the music that I saw here in town. 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We've got violin virtuoso Anna Sophia Mutter playing for us now with the Vienna Philharmonic Orchestra in Sarasate's Carmen Fantasy.

0: Oh, what playing there by Anna Sophia Mutter with the Vienna Philharmonic Orchestra in the Carmen Fantasy by Pablo de Sarasate. 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
0: Hi there, you're tuned to WXXI Classical. I'm Steve Johnson here in the studio on the third day of our membership campaign. 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Kevin Indovino has also stepped into the studio with me this afternoon. Hi, Kevin. How's it going?
2: Hey, Steve. It's going. It's going. And what a great piece to come out of. Steve and I were just talking just before the end of the piece of how difficult it is to play that piece if you're a violinist. And, you know, I've always wanted to try the violin myself, but I can assure you I would never be able to get to that level.
0: Well, I'll tell you, actually, I think that was the piece played by a 14-year-old violinist In the Key of Z last year. She was here in Studio E. We watched her perform. You can still see the video if you go to WXXI.org/Key of Z and find that full series. Incredible, talented, local young musicians all around us in Rochester, and we're so happy to highlight them.
2: Absolutely. And it never ceases to amaze me of how an orchestra with all these musicians can come together with such multi-layered melodies and arrangements, and not to mention the genius of the composer, him or herself. But that's kind of how we operate here at WXXI, that we look at the community as our orchestra and that we all have a little part to play in that orchestra in keeping public media alive and well here for our region and beyond. And that's where your part comes in, your part as being a member of WXXI. You can help make the music happen. You can help build the foundation that keeps this organization strong. And you can do that right now by giving us a call, very simply, at 454-6300. Hey, if you're not yet a member, become our newest member at any level because we are in the midst of a new member challenge. And there's $10,000 on the line right now if we can reach 50 new members by 6 o'clock tonight.
0: And it is such an easy process to give. If you go online to WXXI.org/give, it takes you to a landing page where you're just asked to fill in a few text boxes. One of them is your name, the other one your address, the other your payment information, either your credit card or your bank account for electronic funds transfer. And when you set that up as a sustaining member, you only have to do that once, and then that same amount is going to be drawn from your account month after month. So you never have to worry. You never have to wonder whether you remembered to send that money to WXXI. It happens automatically without you having to get involved, and that means we also won't be bothering you to remind you to give because we know that you have it taken care of. Monthly sustaining has really changed the game for us, and there's a reason why it's becoming such a popular way to give. So set up your monthly sustaining pledge at WXXI.org/give or call 585-454-6300. I do wish occasionally that we had a sound effects board here in the studio because I want to play a little air horn for us. 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We are so glad to welcome you into the family. And again, this is Elmira. 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Here's a classic piece for concert band, Molly on the Shore by Percy Aldridge Granger, in an excellent recording by the North Texas College of Music Wind Symphony with Eugene Miliaro Corporan performing, conducting.

0: Molly on the Shore by Percy Grainger. Eugene Miliara Corporan conducting that performance of the North Texas College of Music Wind Symphony. I'm Steve Johnson. Glad to be with you on WXXI Classical. That's one of those pieces that definitely does bring up memories for me as a recovering band kid from high school. Grainger is one that you hear all the time played by high school and college concert bands to varying degrees of success. That was obviously a very high quality recording. But it just reminds me, you know, of the importance of music education and early exposure to classical music in someone's life. And that's one of the things that we do at WXXI Classical. 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
1: 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Maybe you switch back and forth between here and our news station. I do. I switch back and forth between this and the Root, because sometimes I like some of the different music that they play on the Root that you don't normally hear on, you know, regular pop radio. You know, my music taste is very broad and very diverse. And it's great to have a classical music station to turn to when I'm in that kind of mood, and a station like the Root when I'm looking for something a little bit more funky or a little bit more grassroots. You know, and that's what we're all about. We've got something for everyone in this community. And it has all been made possible these last 60 years because of membership support. The station was started and founded on by membership support. People in this community who came to our calling and realized the value that this station could have in this community and helping to enrich the lives of everyone in this community. And that's what we're asking you to do right now, to continue that sustainability. Again, with the loss of federal funding this past year, we're facing some challenges, but we're also looking forward to future growth. We're not going to let the loss of federal funding keep us down. And we do it for you. We realize the importance that we can, the value that we have here in the community and the value that you have in this station, accessible to you when and wherever you want us to be. So we're asking you right now, if you're not yet a member, become one of our newest members. 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
0: It only takes 2 or 3 minutes, and once you have that set up, it will be sustained. 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

0: A Suite for Piano by Harry Burley. That was From the Southland, played by Rochelle Sinette. I'm Steve Johnson. Glad to be with you on WXXI Classical. My friend Kevin Indovino is here for just a few more minutes to share the music with you and to shore up support for this station. And I think that piece is actually a great example of the kinds of connections that we can make with this public media station. Pianist Rochelle Sinette was a featured performer at the Gateways Music Festival last year. She's had a very important series of albums called Back to Black and Back to Bach. I don't remember which order the words are in, actually, now that I think about it. But it's been a great way to highlight Black composers writing for the piano. And she paired each of these pieces by a Black composer with a suite for a keyboard by Johann Sebastian Bach. She finally made it through the entire Bach keyboard suites just a year or two ago. And she was thrilled to hear that she's got so much appreciation here on the station. And it's just great that we can make those real human connections because of public media here in Rochester. And today during our fall membership campaign, we're asking you to keep that project going with your pledge of support at WXXI.org/give or by calling 585-454-6300. Kevin, what would you like to say in these last couple minutes we have together?
1: Very simply, we haven't really talked about this a lot, but you know, when you give us a call or pledge online, we do have some thank you gifts that can come your way so that you can show off your pride and support for WXXI. Maybe you've noticed people walking around this summer with the 60th anniversary WXXI tote bag. I mean, what would PBS and public media be without a tote bag? But they're very popular. People are
0: and they're very nice looking too. We always say that our campaign gear looks nice, but this is an especially good batch.
1: And very, very popular. Well, if you can join us as a sustaining member at $6 per month, we would be happy to send you this commemorative 60th anniversary tote bag, so that you can show off your pride and support, just like everyone else is. The other thing I see here is a thank you gift, which I really appreciate, and I think you might too. If you've never been to Artisan Works on Blossom Road, it truly is a sight to see. And I'm so glad to see this because they have thousands and thousands and thousands of pieces of artwork there that Louis Perticone, who was a friend of mine and the founder of Artisan Works, he recently passed away. But it's so great to see that his legacy is continuing on and that we here at WXXI can help with that. Because if you can join us at the $10 a month sustainer level, we'll give you two passes to go visit Artisan Works and take a guided tour of all of the thousands of pieces of artwork that Lewis has collected over the many decades. And it truly is. If you've not yet experienced it, you need to experience that. But the important part is that I know Lewis was a big fan of WXXI, and he would certainly encourage you to support WXXI and go take a tour of his legacy as well. 454-6300, that is the number to call or go online at WXXI.org/give.
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1: Always a pleasure, Steve. I think we're together again on Friday.
0: And we'll have another guest in just a couple minutes after this overture by Salieri.

0: Matthias Baumert conducting the London Mozart Players in an overture by Antonio Salieri to an opera based on the Three Wives of Windsor, the Merry Wives of Windsor. That was his overture to Falstaff, Ossia Le Tre Burle. 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I'm Steve Johnson with you on the third day of our fall membership campaign. 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My friend Dave Lukasik is back in the studio as well.
1: Hey,
0: hi, Dave.
1: Steve. Hey, how's it going?
0: Doing well. Good. We've got things moving along here.
1: You bet. And if you're listening right now, you know you value what you hear. Becoming a member is the best way to help keep it possible. 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Every raindrop raises the sea.
0: It is. That's such a great way to put it. I love that because, you know, most of our listeners do give just like $10 or $20 a month. Think of it like another streaming service that you subscribe to.
1: Sure.
0: The sign up process is much like a streaming service. We just need your name, your address, your payment information. And the difference between a commercial streaming service is you get to choose how much you pay starting at just $5 a month.
1: Absolutely. And at the end of the day, it's less than a cup of coffee a day. Right. So if you pay $15 a month, it's less than a cup of coffee a day, just no matter almost wherever you go.
0: Absolutely. And think of all the stuff that you get for that that money. Like we have these monthly content meetings where the whole mm-hmm. team gets together from TV, all our various radio stations, education, the little theater. And every time someone stands up there to present what's going on just that month, I'm like, man, I had no idea we did that.
1: Yeah.
0: There's so much going on here, so much that you can dig into. And all of that paid for with your one membership.
1: Which is also why we need your help, because all of this stuff isn't free. All the equipment that goes into it, all the maintenance. Of course, I'm coming from an IT perspective. So,
0: and we do love our IT people.
1: Thank you. But, you know, there's a lot to it. And, you know, it's made possible because of you. So we really need you to go to WXXI.org/give or call. It's a quick conversation. 585-454-6300.
0: And today we're asking specifically for new members. If this is something you haven't done before and you want to get started becoming a member, today is a great day, because when 50 listeners become new members of WXXI, The Root, WXXI Classical, by 6 p.m. If 50 members join by 6 p.m., it unlocks an additional $10,000 from Leadership Circle members Glenn and Nancy Cook. 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We'll get back to the music here with a new recording of the Adagietto from Mahler's Fifth Symphony, his love letter to his wife. This recording by the Vienna Philharmonic with Andras Nelsons conducting.

0: The Adagietto from Mahler's Fifth Symphony in a brand new recording by the Vienna Philharmonic Orchestra with Andras Nelsons conducting. What a powerful and emotional piece that we get to hear here on WXXI Classical. 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Dave Lukasik is also with me this afternoon. Welcome back, Dave.
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1: Really,
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0: 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We'll get back to the music here with some music based on Shakespeare. This is Tchaikovsky's Romeo and Juliet Fantasy Overture, performed by the Dallas Symphony Orchestra with Eduardo Mata conducting.

0: The Romeo and Juliet Fantasy Overture by Tchaikovsky in a recording by the Dallas Symphony Orchestra with Eduardo Mata conducting on WXXI Classical.
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0: It is just a 2-minute process to become a monthly sustainer. You let us know your name, your address, how much you would like to give, and that's it. And that will renew every single month, just like any other subscription service that you may use for other parts of your life. And in fact, on top of it, you do get a subscription service. 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They've got some documentaries that teach you all about the history of the city and give you a better sense of just like where you are, because that is what, you know, WXXI has been here the whole time.
2: Right. Hey, 60 years. So, yeah, absolutely. There's a bunch of documentaries. My personal favorite, I love seeing all the different concerts and watching different concerts from back, you know, back when, or even live. There's even not necessarily live, but more recent concerts.
0: Yeah, they're actually great performances is a great way, especially if you're a fan of classical music, which, you know, we know you are. Hey. You're listening here. 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They put this challenge in place so that you have extra encouragement to become our newest member. You can start out maybe just giving $5 a month to see what it feels like. And then, you know, it gives you a better sense of ownership in this station, of investing in this community and creating the kind of town that you want to live in, a town that values classical music.
2: Yeah, absolutely. And your first gift is a decision to support something that you get to value. I mean, maybe you've listened for years but never made a donation, or you've heard us ask before and assumed we were talking to somebody else, but we are, in fact, talking to you. You already know that WXXI is worth, you know, whatever you think it's worth to you. But now's the time to put your money where your mouth is, or where your mind is, at this matter. But becoming a member is simply taking the next step from listening to making it happen by calling 585-454-6300.
0: And it really does give you a sense of pride in your community, a sense that you have some control in Absolutely. 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With just a couple of minutes left together, I thought I would send you a farewell. But this one in Hawaiian, the song Aloha Oe, which was written by Queen Liliuokalani, the last monarch of Hawaii, is performed here by the Rose Ensemble.

0: a song of farewell, Aloha Oe, by Queen Liliuokalani, sung here by the Rose Ensemble. I'm Steve Johnson with you on WXXI Classical. I've got Dave Lukasik here in the studio with me.
1: Hey,
0: and Dave, I have to say, that piece actually reminds me of all sorts of personal connections. You know, in my household, we've got connections to mm-hmm. Hawaii. And it reminded me, you know, number one, that is a beloved album in Hawaii that you may not hear that much outside of Hawaii.
1: Right.
0: Number two, it reminded me that we've been talking about the Passport Library. Mm-hmm. If you sign up as a monthly sustaining member and get into the Passport Library, you can actually watch a lot of the public media content produced by other stations. So because of these Hawaiian connections, we've also watched some Hawaiian series made by Hawaii Public Media about small businesses that are there and the Hawaiian culture and stuff. And it's a great way for us to stay connected to that place, even though we're distant. And so it's all like, that's the great thing about public media is you just learn about what's going on around the world and feel more connected to each other as humans. 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
1: Absolutely. 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
0: There are so many great programs to look through from here and elsewhere. 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
2: Live from NPR News, I'm Lakshmi Singh. A state judge is ordering Tennessee officials to preserve evidence connected to the failed attempt at executing Krista Pike by lethal injection a week ago. On September 30th, Pike was to become the first woman executed in Tennessee in nearly 200 years, but she survived. Today, Pike's attorney said their client woke up this week in the hospital angry and confused. Tony Gonzalez of Conversation WPLN has more on today's court hearing.
3: Nashville Judge Aisha Miles ordered prison officials to preserve medical supplies, remnants of the drug pentobarbital, and communications about their decision-making on the night of Krista Pike's scheduled execution. After Pike's legal team argued she deserves visitation similar to her time in prison, Miles also granted them more access to her in the hospital.
4: The same protocols that would have been followed while she is incarcerated at the women's prison should be followed there.
3: Pike was unconscious for more than 5 days following the botched execution, but her attorneys say she is now able to speak. For NPR News, I'm Tony Gonzalez in Nashville.
2: The FBI says it foiled a plot to attack Minnesota's Mall of America. The Bureau says it has arrested an 18-year-old who had been under investigation for nearly 2 years. Secretary of State Marco Rubio has delivered a speech in Athens, Greece, that was filled with Christian nationalist rhetoric. NPR's Michelle Kellerman has more.
5: With the Acropolis as a backdrop, Secretary Rubio says the world has much to learn from the men of ancient Greece who knew there was nothing selfish about fighting for their own interests. But he says nationalism has become a dirty word, and now the West is at a crossroads.
6: The course we take will determine whether the West maintains its place at the head of the world or resigns itself to a future of atrophy and servitude and decline.
5: Rubio says the Trump administration plans to dominate the fields of drone warfare, critical minerals, and artificial intelligence, which Trump is trying to rebrand as superintelligence to play down calls for regulations. Michelle Kellerman, NPR News, the State Department.
2: President Trump says he is turning part of a private golf club he owns in Florida into a presidential-style retreat like Camp David. More from NPR's Emily Fang.
7: Representatives from the West Palm Beach Golf Club have already submitted plans for the proposed retreat. Future presidents, according to these plans, would be given complimentary membership. Trump says the golf club would be safer.
8: You don't have high buildings looming over it. There's no high building looming over it, which is no good either. And they can get maximum safety. It's a great idea.
7: He's also touted safety as one of the primary reasons for building the East Wing Ballroom at the White House and building a massive new triumphal arch in Washington. Emily Fang, NPR News, the White House.
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10: Good afternoon. Thanks for tuning in to WXXI Classical. It's 73 degrees, partly cloudy, a bit breezy. And tonight there's a chance of some rain with a low of 51 degrees, high of 64 tomorrow with sun and more sunny skies with highs in the 60s on Friday and up to a high of 73 degrees on Saturday with mostly sunny skies.

0: cellist Ophélie Gaillard with the Royal Philharmonic, conducted by Timothy Redman, in music by Edvard Grieg. That was Solvig's song from Peer Gynt. That music, along with more of that wonderful music that Grieg wrote for Ibsen's Peer Gynt play, will be performed in a semi-staged version this weekend with the RPO. And we were a bit aflutter yesterday when the narrator for that concert came by the studio for an interview. John Delancey, the actor who's perhaps best known as Q on Star Trek, will be narrating those concerts with the RPO on Saturday and Sunday. Brenda Tremblay will have that interview to share with you tomorrow and Friday here on the radio. I'm Mona Segetola-Slamy. Dave Lukasik's here with us. Along with the music, it is also the very important time, the fall membership campaign, looking for support to keep this music playing. Because WXXI is a nonprofit made possible directly by voluntary contributions from its listeners. And today we're especially looking for first-time members. If you've never given to WXXI before, it just hasn't been on your radar, or perhaps you just moved to the area and you are a member of a public radio station somewhere else, but this is now your home on the radio, be a part of supporting. It takes just about 2 minutes, and you'll give your name, address, how much you want to give, and you're done, and you will be part, especially for new members, of Unlocking a Challenge. 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
0: Oh, that's so wonderful, inspiring more people to join, because it's always been powered directly by the community, by people like you and me, but especially in this last year with the loss of federal funding, every bit more that can be counted, that can go to sustaining the station. 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WXXI.org/give.
1: And now is the time to do it. You can join Susan in Rochester and Melissa in Rochester and Shannon in Rochester, who became monthly sustainers. And it's so easy to do, even if you're just giving $15 a month, which, again, less than a cup of coffee a day.
0: But you can still have the coffee, too. But yeah. I don't want to give up Edvard Grieg and Mozart and Antonin Dvorak, just like I don't want to give up my coffee. But
1: exactly,
0: this is a place that's committed to keeping this music and the source of local connection, human connection in the community, for the thousands of people who hear, who share your love of this music. So when you give, your support joins with theirs to keep WXXI Classical strong. Does just take a couple minutes. The amount is up to you. Dave has mentioned $15 a month. Some are coming in starting at $5. Some have been giving $5 for a while, are saying, you know what, up it from $5 to $10 a month.
1: Sure.
0: And that all makes an amazing difference. Thank you so much to David and Henrietta, who made a monthly sustaining gift, and Margaret in Farmington, who's a brand new member. Welcome.
1: Yay.
0: That helps to unlock this $10,000 challenge. Margaret says, I enjoy listening to the station at work. It reminds me of riding in the car with my dad when I was young. Happy memories.
1: Similar experience here, riding with my grandfather, listening to classical music.
0: I loved listening with my dad to the classical station, but sometimes they had a public service program about finances, and as a 9-year-old, Mozart and Mendelssohn made sense. Rolling over your Roth IRA was the worst.
1: Yikes. Well,
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1: There you go.
0: 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And here's music by Frédéric Chopin. This is a nocturne played by pianist Angela Hewitt.

0: Nocturne Opus 37 No. 1 by Frédéric Chopin, played here by pianist Angela Hewitt on WXXI Classical. It's our fall fundraising campaign on behalf of having moments like that where you just, after hearing a nocturne by Frédéric Chopin, at least that's how I feel. And this has been your place for a peaceful commercial free space available whenever you need it to experience classical music that's dedicated to our community. 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WXXI.org/give. Oh, and Dave Lukasik is here. I'll let him get a word in edgewise now. Welcome,
1: hey,
0: Dave.
1: Thank you very much, Mona. And it's super easy for you to give to and become one of those monthly sustainers. You just have to go to WXXI.org/give or call 585-454-6300 and you can join Aaron in Rochester or Carol and Victor, who said, I appreciate the company of beautiful classical music and wonderful hosts. Thank you very much, Carol.
0: And thank you to a brand new member, Christine and Ken and Degua. These are your fellow listeners who are jumping in, some for the first time becoming members of public radio. How about you join them, whether you've just moved to the area or it's really just hit you? This is something that went from, oh, it's nice to have, to this really matters in my life. I want to share this with kids, grandkids, nephews and nieces and anyone, that this is how we can all tune to this one place because it's a shared community resource that we all pull in to make happen. 454-6300.
1: Gift for the future for those who come after, you know, like, you know, and now's the time to do it. There's only 35 more people to go and we can unlock that $10,000 gift. Now is the chance.
0: Yeah. So if you are someone who loves classical music, who's gotten more and more connected to what you get from WXXI, whether it is through TV, online, City Magazine, the Little Theater, WXXI News, Connections, be one of the 35 people who helps to unlock $10,000 to keep it strong, even as we have now continued to face this future without federal funding. So thank you to Christine and Ken and Degua for that first-time gift for joining in. Thanks, Alyssa in Rochester, brand new member. Will you join them? Again, very simple, never done this before. Well, basic no questions. Chance. I'm not going to ask you, you know, the birth dates of your five favorite composers or list, you know, the opus numbers of all the Beethoven string quartets. It's just name, contact information. How much do you want to give? One-time gift or a few dollars a month? And do you want a thank you gift like those WXXI socks?
1: You bet. And they're super schnazzy. They are celebrating the 60th year anniversary of WXXI and WXXI Classical.
0: So yeah, black socks with a rainbow logo, kind of fun retro vibe. It's putting our best foot forward for 60 years.
1: Hey.
0: Actually do the socks and the tote bag together, both with this very vibrant logo. And it's our thanks for a gift of $20 a month. 585-454-6300. Thank you so much, Carol and Daniel in Rochester and Mary in Rochester. And David and Henrietta, who made a monthly sustaining gift. That is a really great way to make sure you have ongoing support for what you love, cuts down on paperwork, helps with planning billing. 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So become a sustainer now at WXXI.org/give. And here, ribbit, ribbit. Is a concerto by Baroque composer Georg Philipp Telemann, Die Rellinge, the Frogs Concerto.

0: Violin Concerto by Baroque composer Georg Philipp Telemann. Love that little slide up to the last note. That was Isabella Faust playing violin, the Academy für Alte Musik Berlin, conducted by Bernhard Fork, and Die Rellinge, the Frogs Violin Concerto by Telemann. 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
0: And you can make a one-time gift. 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
0: 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And we have through Friday evening. This is just a few days. 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

0: Twilight, poem for orchestra by Zdeněk Fibich, played here by the Prague Symphony Orchestra, conducted by Václav Smetáček, on WXXI Classical listener-supported public radio, your source for, well, you know what you hear on WXXI. No, I'm not trying to punt on the question. I'm thinking, you know, I love hearing the Chicago Symphony Orchestra. I love catching great performances, actually stream it through the Passport app, and hearing the opera on Saturday and music through midday with Steve, all of it, really. And and I caught Classical Music Happy Hour with Emmanuel Ax on Saturday, and it was super fun, him talking with Yuzha Wong about all the crazy ways that famous composers died.
1: That's very cool.
0: But all of this is here, what you know and you experience, thanks to listener support. And that means people like you setting aside a few dollars a month to do it. 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
1: Hi, I'm Dave Lukasik. I'm here with Mona Segastoloslami. I was so close. And I'm
0: just
1: here.
0: Go with Stegosaurus.
1: Yes, Mona Stegosaurus. And we're here to remind you that WXXI is a nonprofit, non-for-profit organization. 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What that means is your support helps make that independence possible by going to WXXI.org/give or calling 585-454-6300.
0: And your 2 minutes that you spend there, decide the amount that works for you, $10 a month, a one-time gift of $100, or again, any amount, and choose the thank you gift if one lines up, and the few minutes, the few basic questions, and you are part of making this happen. Especially, this is your first time giving to WXXI. We have a special challenge that will help unlock an additional $10,000 for WXXI from Leadership Circle members Glenn and Nancy Cook. As long as we get to 50 first-time members
1: by
0: this evening. Let's go. So this is your first time becoming a member of WXXI, giving it any amount that makes you a member. This is your time to shine. 585-454-6300. 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Says she's addicted to WXXI, the information, the history, masterpiece. Oh man, masterpiece is so good. 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How about you? 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Or if this is, again, just moved to the area, finding out all that Rochester and the Finger Lakes have to offer and realizing WXXI is so much at the heart of it. Be a part of keeping this amazing community resource going.
1: Yeah, absolutely. 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
0: Look,
1: see what
0: Dave,
1: I did there?
0: Pobody's nerfed.
1: Indeed.
0: So yeah, as much as we say, you know, it's free for all to listen. And that is our commitment to make that happen. 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

0: Slavonic Dance, Opus 72, Number 2 by Antonin Dvorak, played by the Gewandhaus Orchestra of Leipzig, conducted by Kurt Mazur, here on WXXI Classical. I'm Mona Segetola Slami, so glad you're here to enjoy this music with us, but this week I want to remind you that this is all made possible thanks to listeners of WXXI making contributions to keep public media, to keep classical music available for all of us. 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
0: And then you're a patron of the arts, like you're a count of the court of Esterházy or something else, but all with $5 a month and supporting a community resource. And I'm so glad my colleague Danica Kelly is joining me and Dave here in the studio to share a love of the music and the importance of supporting it.
2: Yeah, thank you so much, Mona, for inviting me to be here. So if you're listening to us right now, you're listening for a reason. You are choosing to listen to classical, or maybe you also join us on the route. Maybe you listen to us on news. And that's because you love music, you love culture, you love being informed. And one of the things I love about being here at WXXI is that we provide culture and information and education to everyone for free. So because of our members, because of everybody who is out there supporting us, we are giving this programming to you. There's so many people who want to access this stuff for free, and so we are so happy to have you supporting us, and we really hope that you will continue to support us or maybe make a first support with us this week.
0: Yeah, if you've never given before, what an amazing thing to say that, right, this music belongs to everyone. Mozart, Dvorak, and all the symphonies and concertos and choruses going back centuries. These are not just for a few special few in their powdered wigs. It is for everyone who feels a connection to this music, and everyone can have access to it. And your contribution now is what makes that possible.
1: And not only do we play the classical classics, but we also play, you know, soundtrack music, video game music, just things that you normally wouldn't hear just about anywhere else.
0: I love that we can really explore. We have the space because it's non-commercial. We're not obligated to, you know, hit certain like shareholder targets. It's about you and your family and your neighbors. But to do that, there are still expenses. Of course, all these good feelings, they don't let us use those for the invoices. And I'm glad my friends in accounting handle that. But to make sure that we can keep doing this very mission-driven, community-focused thing, your contribution is what makes that happen. 585-454-6300. Especially since the loss of federal funding just over a year ago, $1.9 million every year to be made up. But our community, I believe in you and I believe in us. So if you can take the couple minutes now, you are part of keeping this going forward.
2: Yeah, absolutely. We offer so much and there is really something for everyone, whether you are getting into opera for the first time or want to discover, you know, a local group that we have on the route. The more I've been here, I have just discovered so many new things. I grew up with WXXI here in Rochester, and the more I learn about all that we have, the more that I realize that there's really something for everyone. So really just thank you to everybody out there who is helping us provide all of these great things.
0: If you have yet to do so, this is your time.
1: This is your moment.
0: 585-454-6300. Thank you so much to Patricia in Ithaca. She's been a sustainer and made an additional gift. If you think of, Danica, your experience growing up with this would made possible by people you didn't know who made this decision to make a voluntary contribution over decades to support the station. So we are investing in ourselves and each other, but also people we don't know going forward who will have that moment where they say, what is that? I want to play a cello. What's a bassoon? Mm-hmm. Listen to those voices. And again, everyone should have access to this. So your contribution is part of that. can do this online, wxxi.org/give. Takes just 2 minutes. And if you've never given before, again, really is, as Dave says, your moment.
1: Yeah, this is your time to get your super cool 60th anniversary socks for becoming a monthly sustainer for $15 a month.
0: And all first-time members counted towards that challenge, helping to unlock an additional $10,000 for WXXI from Leadership Circle members Glenn and Nancy Cook. This is WXXOFM in HD1 Rochester, also online at WXXIClassical.org. News is next, with more music on the way after that here on WXXI Classical. So again, maybe just during the news, take those couple minutes, WXXI.org/give. Thank you.
3: Live from NPR News in Washington, I'm Ryland Barton. Michigan Republican Senate candidate Mike Rogers released an ad today calling for an end to President Trump's trade war with Canada.
4: Here in Michigan, we know that Canada is not our enemy. We need to end this tariff war now.
3: Rogers had previously defended some of Trump's tariffs as necessary. It's the second time Rogers has split with Trump recently after calling for an end to the Iran war, which he previously supported. Asked about the ad today, Trump suggested Rogers wasn't breaking with him on the issue, saying, quote, I viewed it as wanting Canada to make a deal. Trump is heading to a campaign event in Texas later today. Today marks 3 years since Hamas launched its surprise attack on Israel, leading to the war in Gaza. As memorials are being held across the country, many Israelis are grappling with new reports that Prime Minister Benjamin Netanyahu was warned about an impending attack, as NPR's Kat Lonsdorf reports.
5: Officials in both Egypt and the United Arab Emirates repeatedly warned Netanyahu about a serious looming attack by Hamas from Gaza in 2023. NPR has spoken to four people in the Middle East with knowledge of those warnings. First reported by the Israeli newspaper Haaretz, as well as The Atlantic and The New York Times, the revelations are dominating conversations in Israel, just weeks before national elections that will determine Netanyahu's political future. Netanyahu has denied he was warned, calling the reports fake news and filing a defamation lawsuit last week against the Israeli outlets that published them. Kat Lonsdorf, NPR News, Tel Aviv.
3: A tropical storm is brewing in the Gulf of Mexico. NPR's Debbie Elliott reports it's forecast to strengthen into the first hurricane of the Atlantic hurricane season.
6: Tropical storm Isaias formed over the western Gulf overnight. The National Hurricane Center says it's on track to rapidly gain strength as it moves to the east over warm Gulf waters and could become a hurricane by Thursday. Forecasters say residents from Louisiana to the Florida Gulf Coast should be prepared for damaging winds, heavy rain, and dangerous storm surge. Florida Governor Ron DeSantis has declared a state of emergency in 25 counties in the Panhandle and Big Bend region, freeing up resources to be staged for a hurricane response. This year's hurricane season has been dampened by a strong El Nino weather pattern, which hinders Atlantic storm development. Debbie Elliott, NPR News.
3: Lawyers for a Texas man who fatally shot a convenience store clerk are asking a judge to stay his execution by lethal injection, citing the recent failed execution of Krista Pike in Tennessee. Attorneys for Jamal Howard say the same drug used in Pike's attempted execution, pentobarbital, would be used in Texas, and they argue the state's supply could be degraded. U.S. stocks pulled back from their records today. The S&P 500 slipped nearly a quarter of a percent a day after topping its prior all-time high. The Dow dropped more than half a percent. This is NPR News.
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0: That's violinist Ray Chen playing with the Royal Philharmonic, conducted by Christian Macellaro, in music by Manaka Kataoka. Main theme from The Legend of Zelda, Tears of the Kingdom, here on WXXI Classical. Love hearing Ray Chen play, whether it's the Korngold Violin Concerto, music from a video game or a movie. He has such an amazing romantic style. This is WXXI Classical. I'm Mona Segetola-Slami. Dave Lukasik here with me.
1: Howdy.
0: More music on the way, but an important reminder, as we are going through the few days of our fall fundraiser, that we can explore this wide world of classical music together, thanks to listener support. Most places in the world, you don't get to hear Johann Sebastian Bach, let alone music from Legend of Zelda each other. So I'm glad that we can explore this together in this commercial-free, community-focused space, that there's just this joy of creativity and shared love of music. 585-454-6300, the number to call. Welcome to Valerie in Rochester, who is a brand new member of WXXI. 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
1: Yay!
0: If you have yet to join, if you've just moved here, or this is, you know, just something you haven't gotten around to becoming a member of yet, such an amazing opportunity, because we are looking to unlock an additional $10,000 challenge.
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1: Absolutely. 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
0: And I'm so glad on the way we have music from Sergei Prokofiev, A Prelude for a Comet by Avril Coleridge Taylor, and also a Beethoven piano concerto. 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And thank you so much to Arthur and Marguerite, to Valerie in Rochester. This is how, for decades, people have really connected to everything from Sesame Street to Masterpiece to Mozart.
1: Yeah, it's transcendental. It's kind of crazy. It's music for the next generation. You know, classical music is something that you can pass along. It's a piece of love that can become part of your children or grandchildren's lives. You know,
0: it's my precious. All the classical music, I'm going to gather it all together and not going to share any of it.
1: Yeah.
0: That's not what I'm up to here.
1: That's right. So, but yeah, no, the music has endured for centuries, and it will, no matter what Mona does, will continue centuries. Just have to have your support to help it go along by calling 585-454-6300.
0: Maybe I will just take this Baroque sonata, put it in my pocket, and not share it on the radio.
1: No, you gotta play it.
0: Okay, here's sonata number 2 by 17th century nun and composer Isabella Leonarda.

0: Sonata number 2 by Isabella Leonarda. We heard her music played by the Cappella Strumentale del Duomo di Novara here on WXXI Classical. I'm Mona Segatola Salami, Dave Lukasik here with us. 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
0: Okay there, Claire Obscure. Well, 585-454-6300. It really is. I don't know. I guess there's definitely a lot of crying for me in classical music and opera, but not as much shouting, at least in how it's presented. And sometimes the music the music can be exciting, stirring, but it also adds this sort of, I don't know, it's, even if it's not like a peaceful sonata like that one from Isabella Leonarda, there's something that can take me outside of the day-to-day, you know?
1: It helps you be whimsical. Absolutely. It helps you daydream or you know, fantasize.
0: Certainly here with the window in the WXXI studios, the birds fly by. The sun has been setting so beautifully. The sun's been out so we could actually see it set. Thank you, Rochester.
1: Yeah.
0: 585-454-6300 to be a member of your public radio station, because all the music, all the stories, waking up to hear the bird song with Brenda Tremblay first thing in the morning, all the stories you've connected to, the live performances from Performance Today, all of that, thanks to listeners supporting this station voluntarily.
1: I'm absolutely a huge fan of the trivia and the knowledge that Steve and Mona and Brenda present to you. And, you know, where can you get these fun little information, you know, even on your drive home, on your drive in, or even just working through the workday? 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But we're asking you to try by calling 585-454-6300. And now is the time to become a monthly sustainer because of that challenge.
0: Thank you so much to Joseph and Victor for making a contribution to WXXI. 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But then again, I am also an embracer of all the silliness of technology, too. 585-454-6300 to support, though, your source of classical music. We're here on the radio. We're here online, on-demand streaming for the RPO. If you miss the RPO on Monday nights, because perhaps like me, you have something to do. I'm in an orchestra rehearsal every Monday night. The program could be the best program in the world, but I won't be here it because I'm playing music. So later the next morning, I can listen on demand.
1: Right.
0: And that has been made possible thanks to listener support and having WXXI. 585-454-6300 to chip in what you can. Perhaps it will be $5 or $10 a month. Again, also very simple to do that at WXXI.org/give. And here is music that's a bit dramatic, a bit spooky, some dancing witches, the ballet from Macbeth by Giuseppe Verdi. It's played here by the New Philharmonia Orchestra, conducted by Riccardo Muti.

0: Ballet from the opera Macbeth by Giuseppe Verdi, played here by the New Philharmonia Orchestra, conducted by Riccardo Muti. 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I'm Mona Segetola-Salmi, Dave Lukasik here.
1: Hi.
0: More music on the way from Avril Coleridge-Taylor and also Sergei Prokofiev. Had an important message for you today. WXXI is here for all of us because the community has been here to support this station directly, voluntarily, as a community through individual actions that all together create something bigger than ourselves for 60 years. And you know what? 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
1: Woo!
0: Hope you'll join me for lunch. 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
1: And in case you don't know what Live from Hochstein is, it lets you experience, it's a concert experience that lets you experience Rochester area musicians in person at free public concerts, as well as those those performances on WXXI Classical, which you can hear after the fact, right, Mona?
0: Actually, really live while it's happening, and then we also broadcast again at 10 p.m.
1: There you go.
0: Next week, it's the RPO, the new youth orchestra conductor, Jake Taniguchi. Great program. Hope you'll join us. But the reason that this station is here playing music, but also doing things like broadcasting the RPO, Performance Upstate. This past summer, we had Summer in Studio E. Imani Wins came here and played live on WXXI.
1: Mona, you can't be everywhere at once.
0: I try.
1: I know you try, but you can't. You know, WXXI Classical, though, it's here to help you experience more of the incredible music that's happening right here at home.
0: And around the world.
1: You got it.

0: real and obtainable and exists in our lives because of people like Jill in, I'm going to get this wrong again, I've only lived here 15 years, Lima or Lima? Lima. Lima's the one here, Lima's the one in Peru, right?
1: No.
0: I did it wrong.
1: It's the other way around.
0: Thank you very much, Jill. And Joseph in Victor and Valerie in Rochester, who Valerie and Jill both joining as brand new members. You can be a part of this as well. Help to unlock the new member challenge, 585-454-6300. And here is some music by Robert Schumann, some flower paintings, Blumenstücke. This music by Schumann, played by pianist Alexandra Papastefano.

0: Blumenstücke, flower paintings by Robert Schumann, played here by pianist Alexandra Papastefano on WXXI Classical. Thanks for tuning in this evening. Hope you can stay tuned for music by Avril Coleridge-Taylor and Ludwig van Beethoven. And hope you can take the time to contribute what makes sense for you to keep WXXI here for our community. 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A contribution of any amount, perhaps $5 a month. Some are giving $100 a month or more. It all adds up together to keep this amazing, unlikely system that have public media that's continued for decades going into the future. The number to call is 585-454-6300. Online, you can do this at WXXIClassical.org. And I'm glad to be joined by my colleague, Dave Lukasik, who's here in IT, but perhaps more importantly, is a fellow fan of classical music and is sharing in this love of music and the importance of supporting it.
1: You're absolutely right. And if I may, we were recently talking about the old books, and there was a short TV show called Dinotopia.
0: Mm-hmm.
1: And there's a really, really, really important quote to me that's in that show. And it's, "Every raindrop raises the sea."
0: Hmm.
1: Really kind of speaks to this.
0: Each one of us, every bit that we do makes it possible. Because definitely, well, I'd say when I was a kid and I heard there was a PBS pledge drive, I'd be like, great, buy me that book or that umbrella. Because I didn't really understand that it was, you know, become a member, be a supporter, and there's a way to say thanks. But I know that, you know, so many other parents, kids, everyone who connected and valued it, them chipping in made it so that we could keep experiencing things like Sesame Street and 3-2-1 Contact. And
1: absolutely,
0: for me, I have these fond memories of growing up with PBS, with listening to classical music on public radio, but it's not just a memory. It's really something that still exists in my life, in your life, today. And so we rely not just on the fond memories, but on what we're going to experience going forward and making sure it's here.
1: Absolutely. And if you're not there yet and you still want to go out and experience Rochester, but still support your local classical station, you could become a monthly sustainer for $10 a month, and you'll get two tickets to Artisan Works. It's a sprawling, unconventional Rochester gallery, which is kind of like a walkthrough kaleidoscope. 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It's very out there, but very fun. That's just one of the benefits to becoming a monthly subscriber for a certain amount. This amount is $10 a month, and it's real easy to become a monthly sustainer. 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
0: It takes just a couple minutes. In fact, the other day I was standing at the bus stop and I saw the bus was coming in 2 or 3 minutes. Now, if it was about getting to the bus stop, I wouldn't chance it.
1: Right.
0: But I was like, well, I'm already standing here and I had a couple appointments to make. And I managed to make both of them actually in 2 minutes.
1: Hey.
0: And then make the bus.
1: Well,
0: and then get
1: to
0: read my book. So if you have a couple minutes, you can possibly do more than you can realize by taking the time, making that call. 585-454-6300.
1: Real quick, want to thank Adam in Rochester, Sheila in Rochester, Tom and Lori in Webster, Lewis in Rochester. Thank you for becoming new monthly sustainers. Now's your chance. We're running on the last little bit here to meet that goal of
0: 50 new 50? 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If you've never given before, just jump in with $20.
1: Please.
0: It'll make such a difference. Some are choosing $20 a month. You're like, yeah, okay, we can do this over time. 585-454-6300. Takes a couple minutes. Whatever you can chip in really is so amazing, and it's support for the music and first-time gifts help to unlock an additional $10,000.
1: Yay!
0: Thank you to all that Dave just thanked. And for here's our one more dance before we have just a few minutes till we wrap up this challenge. Here's the Grand Waltz from Cinderella by Sergei Prokofiev.

0: The Grand Waltz from Cinderella by Sergei Prokofiev, played here by violinist Lisa Bachiavili with the Chamber Orchestra of Europe, conducted by Yannick Nézet-Séguin.
1: And just like Cinderella, the time is about to strike midnight.
0: Oh no, don't turn into a pumpkin!
1: You need to hurry up and donate. 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We only have a little bit to go to reach our goal of 50 sustainers before six.
0: 50
1: new,
0: new members, sustainers, or one-time gift. 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The number to call, 585-454-6300. 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
1: Oh, no.
0: What?
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0: Oh, right. Yeah, now I'm an IT expert.
1: Here
0: Thank you
1: go.
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0: You probably have your own memories or experiences. 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Dave Lukasik, charmed as always. Thank you so much for sharing in this time.
1: Thank you for having me, Mona.
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2: From NPR News in Washington, I'm Ryland Barton. A judge is ordering Tennessee officials to preserve evidence connected to the failed execution of Krista Pike by lethal injection last week. Pike would have been the first woman executed in Tennessee in nearly 200 years, but she survived. Today, Pike's attorneys said she woke up this week in the hospital angry and confused. Tony Gonzalez of member station WPLN reports.
3: Nashville Judge Aisha Miles ordered prison officials to preserve medical supplies, remnants of the drug pentobarbital, and communications about their decision-making on the night of Krista Pike's scheduled execution. After Pike's legal team argued she deserves visitation similar to her time in prison, Miles also granted them more access to her in the hospital.
4: The same protocols that would have been followed while she is incarcerated at the women's prison should be followed there.
3: Pike was unconscious for more than 5 days following the botched execution, but her attorneys say she is now able to speak. For NPR News, I'm Tony Gonzalez in Nashville.
2: Pike's was the second failed execution in Tennessee this year. Defense Secretary Pete Hegseth awarded the USS Abraham Lincoln the Presidential Unit Citation during a visit to the ship a day before the carrier's return to home port in San Diego. The award is the highest award a unit can receive and one typically reserved for significant achievement in combat. It comes after reports of crew stress, supply shortages, and suicide attempts during the carrier group's extended deployment to the Middle East.
5: There were a few folks in the media who tried to turn the USS Abraham Lincoln into some sort of a symbol of dysfunction, or a symbol of low morale, or a symbol of a failed mission. And what I look out at right here, and when I talk to your leadership, and I have had a chance to talk to a number of you, I know it's the exact opposite.
2: In a speech, Hegseth told sailors he was the one to sign off on the orders to extend the ship's deployment. President Trump says he deserves the Nobel Peace Prize despite starting the ongoing war with Iran. The award will be announced this Friday, NPR's Emily Feng reports.
6: Trump argues that he should be recognized for stopping Iran from getting a nuclear weapon.
7: I did things that nobody else has ever done. I'm not bragging. I'm just telling you the facts.
6: Trump has criticized the Nobel Prize Committee in the past for giving former President Barack Obama a peace prize, but not him. He also said he'd, quote, indirectly won the prize after last year's recipient, Venezuelan opposition activist Maria Corina Machado, gave Trump the award medal.
7: And she gave it to me, and I said, wow, what an honor. I settled 8 wars. Another one is coming.
6: Another war or another award? The president did not specify what he meant by that. Emily Feng, NPR News, The White House.
2: Tropical storm Isaias has formed in the Gulf of Mexico. It's expected to become the first hurricane of the Atlantic season before hitting the U.S. Gulf Coast later in the week. This is NPR News.
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0: Good evening. Thanks for tuning into WXXI Classical. It's 71 degrees, blue skies as the sun sets. Likely we'll get rain tonight, then a few sunny days ahead. A high of 64 tomorrow, high of 62 with sunny skies on Friday, and more sun and a high of 73 in the forecast for Saturday.
9: 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Lena Gonzalez-Granados conducts as concert meets theater this Saturday and Sunday at Kodak Hall.

0: A beautiful bit of heartbreak from Calabria, Italy, in that traditional song, La Canzone di Cecilia, Cecilia's Song, performed there by Vincenzo Capizzuto with the group L'Arpeggiata on WXXI Classical. It's good to have you tuned in to WXXI this evening. I'm Mona Sigatola Slami. You may have heard it's our fall fundraising campaign, just 2 days left of this week-long effort. On behalf of sustaining WXXI into the future, right at the end of the last hour, this amazing flurry of calls and online pledges, I want to thank a few new members to WXXI, Mark and Linda and Stanley, and Amber and Nork, who joined as a monthly sustainer. Thank you so much. 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And there's more music on the way and a chance to win tickets to a couple matinee concerts at the Gateways Music Festival in just a bit.
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0: Here's the BBC Philharmonic Orchestra, conducted by John Andrews, in The Comet Prelude by Averill Coleridge Taylor.

Some Out of This World music by Avril Coleridge Taylor. That's The Comet Prelude, played by the BBC Philharmonic Orchestra, conducted by John Andrews on WXXI Classical. It's good to have you here this evening. Coming up this weekend is the Gateways Music Festival, something that's been going on for 34 years, 32 of them in Rochester, dedicated to Black classical artistry and number of fascinating concerts this weekend, and I want to spend a little bit of time to share some love with the matinee daytime shows. There's Sanctuary on Saturday at 11 a.m. It's a celebration of Black sacred music with a wide array of musicians playing Saturday morning at 11 a.m. at Eastman's Hatch Recital Hall. And then on Sunday, the matinee is at 1 p.m. It's a family concert with pianist Ricky Pajot, not just listening to music, but being encouraged to create alongside from the audience as a sort of interactive program, and that's Sunday at 1 p.m. at Eastman's Hatch Recital Hall. With everything else going on, the importance of making sure to rally support for WXXI during Fun Drive, I want to give one more chance for you to win a pair of tickets to either of the matinee concerts, either Sanctuary on Saturday morning at 11 or the family concert Sunday afternoon at 1. Number to call is 585-258-0370. That's 258-0370. Good luck. And here is Emmanuel Ax and Piano Concerto No. 4 by Ludwig van Beethoven.

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0: Piano Concerto No. 4 by Ludwig van Beethoven, played by pianist Emmanuel Axe with the San Francisco Symphony, conducted by Michael Tilson Thomas, on WXX OFM and HD1 Rochester and WXX YFM Houghton. Have a good night.
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2: Hello there, and welcome to Exploring Music. It's Bill McLaughlin here. We're in the midst of a week which we're calling Les Cinq. We're listening to the music of 5 and maybe a few more than 5 French composers, all born from around 1840 to 1860. These were composers I felt were neglected in our travels through the catalog over the years. So we've been listening this week to music of Emmanuel Charbonnier, yesterday to music of Jules Massenet, later in the week to Ernest Chanson and Paul Dukas. And today I wanted to concentrate on music of Henri Duparc, who was born in Paris in 1842. Duparc was a pupil of César Franck, great organist and great composer, but a little bit on the German side as far as the French were concerned. Franck loved the music of Richard Wagner, and so did his pupil, Henri Duparc. In fact, there was a tremendous movement toward Wagnerism on the part of French composers and the intelligentsia in the 1870s and 80s, and Duparc was very much swept up in that wave, even making a pilgrimage to Germany to hear the operas of Richard Wagner. You have to bear in mind that this is after the Franco-Prussian War of 1870-71, when Otto Bismarck and Kaiser Wilhelm marched the German army right up to Paris. Duparc was in that army. He fought in the Franco-Prussian War, then came back, married, and proceeded to follow a career of a composer. Duparc was mostly a composer of songs, which he called mélodies, and he loved great poetry. So he set to music words of Baudelaire, Gautier, Le Comte de Lille, Goethe. And finally, in 1885, he's just in his early 40s, he was diagnosed with neurasthenia, and he stopped composing altogether. He tried painting for a while, but then he began to lose his vision. Duparc lived a very long time. He lived all the way till 1933, but he wrote no more music after that time. But the songs that he wrote, 17 of these melodies are superb. Let's listen now to one of Duparc's melodies. Our tenor is Nicolas Gaeta, and he's singing a sad song, Chanson Triste.

The tenor Nikolai Gaida with Eric Verba at the piano. Music of Henri Duparc, the song Chanson Triste. I want to play something rather unusual I came across, but really gorgeous. Leopold Stokowski, great conductor with a great imagination. In the period, say, 1910 to 1920, Stokowski gathered a considerable reputation for making transcriptions for orchestra of works for organ of J.S. Bach. Now, Stokowski came by this music naturally. He was a very good organist himself, and he knew the music of Bach intimately. But he would look at the concert halls and think, all these people coming to hear my Philadelphia orchestra do not go to church and hear the Passacaglia in Fugue in D minor or the Toccata in D minor or these other great organ works. Therefore, I should transcribe them for orchestra and bring them in and play them so people can get to know this wonderful music and enjoy it. And that's exactly the same principle that Stokowski is using here. He fell in love with a song of Henri Duparc called Ecstasy, Estase, and he transcribed it for orchestra. Let's listen now to Stokowski conducting his own transcription of Estase of Duparc. Listen to the opening of this and see what other composer it might call to mind for you. Here we are, Stokowski conducting Duparc.

That's beautiful, isn't it? I wonder what the composer Henri Duparc would have made of that recording. We just were listening to Leopold Stokowski conducting his, Stokowski's, own transcription of a song called Ecstasy, Estase, of Henri Duparc. And I asked the question, does that opening music remind you of any other composer? For me, it sounded a lot like Wagner. Wagner's sort of Tristan and a little bit later. Bill, could you play maybe the first 10 or 15 seconds? Just listen to the way this builds. There are certain tricks called appoggiatura that Wagner loves that Duparc is using, sort of leaning on a note for its emotional intensity. Listen.

It's beautiful. And it's not Wagner. But it might be the music of a young Frenchman who took himself over to Germany on a kind of pilgrimage to study Wagner and absorb it. Henri Duparc. And now let's listen to another song from Duparc. A song actually sung by a singer, Dame Janet Baker, with the London Symphony Orchestra, conducted by André Previn. This is a text of Charles Baudelaire, L'invitation au voyage, invitation to a voyage. Come travel with me. Come to this beautiful place. We'll be alone together. We'll have time to love together. Let's listen.

Navitasyan, O Voyage. Beautiful song by Henri Duparc and beautifully sung by Dame Janet Baker, with Andre Previn in the London Symphony Orchestra providing a very, very sensitive accompaniment. Invitation to a Voyage. Well, let's not lose that beautiful atmosphere. But I want to work in another composer for a minute, a composer born a few years later. Erik Satie was born in 1866. Wonderful, weird, eccentric character around the Parisian musical scene. We'll hear one of his most famous pieces now, played by one of the greatest French pianists, whom we mostly think of as a great film composer, Michel Legrand. Here's the first of Satie's J'aime pas dire.

Satish said he had in mind some Greek vases he had studied which show dancers who once were alive when they posed for the artists. But now, what, 2,000 years later, they're preserved in those vases still, but you can still sort of see them move. That's what he had in mind when he made these pieces called Gemnopédie. We heard the first of them played beautifully by Michel Legrand. Satie, of course, had a wonderful kind of manic, cynical side too, or clownish side. He loved giving his pieces absurd titles, sometimes just goofy titles. Let's listen to the three movements of a piece called the Sonatine Bureaucratique. Once again, Michel Legrand.

0: I love those little pieces. They are so cheeky. Sonatine Bureaucratique, music of Eric Satie, brilliantly played by Michel Legrand. And Satie's really having fun with this there because he sneaks in tiny, tiny phrases which are borrowed from other composers for the music that every young pianist studies over and over again. Here, let me grab one. This is about 20 seconds in, Bill. Could you play that just for a second? Yeah, that little passage here. Sound familiar? It's from a Clementi Sonatina, which starts out, and part of the development is in the minor key. That's Clementi. But Satie is, I wouldn't say he's satirizing it. It's just part of his makeup. He had to learn those pieces when he was a little kid, and they're still with him. You're tuned into Exploring Music, and all week long we are listening to the music of Les Cinq, the five composers. Actually, I guess today is Les Cinq Plus, because in addition to the music of Henri Duparc, we're listening to music of Eric Satie and shortly to that of Cécile Chaminade. Drop us a line. Let us know how you like the show and suggest some more groups of composers that we could investigate together, see if we can find some commonalities and some really interesting differences in their work. Write to us via our website, exploringmusic.org.
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0: Henri Duparc not only didn't write very much music, he destroyed a great deal of the music he had written. At least 40 major pieces. Breaks your heart to think of that. But he was sliding off this attack of what was diagnosed as neurasthenia when he's in his early 40s. And he lived for years and years after that, pretty much in another world. Except that he still had the right of authorship, so he could destroy a piece that he had written years before. It was just up to him. He didn't have to ask a publisher. It was his. And so they are gone. Luckily, he didn't destroy this one. I want to get one more song with Janet Baker and Andre Previn. This is a song entitled, and I apologize in advance for my bad French, Au pays où s'est fait la guerre, which translates to the country where war is waged. My beautiful love has departed.

Beautiful singing from Dame Janet Baker with the accompaniment of the London Symphony Orchestra under André Previn. Music of Henri Duparc, a song titled Au Pays où se fait la guerre. My love has gone off to the place where war is waged, and I still await his return. And now let's get in some music of Cécile Chaminade. Interesting woman. She was born in 1857, lived a long time, all the way till 1944. Very good pianist. In fact, she made a living for a while touring, including a trip to the United States where she became very popular. This is in the early years of the 20th century. We're going to hear some selections now from a wonderful recording, which is the brainchild of two great musicians, the singer Anne-Sophie von Otter and her recital partner, pianist named Bengt Forsberg. They've recorded so much wonderful repertoire together, and they're very generous about inviting other people onto their album, even if it means that the star diva sits in a chair for a while and just listens. That's what happens here. We're going to listen to the violinist Niels-Erik Sparf joining Bengt Forsberg. A couple of short pieces for violin and piano of Cécile Chaminade. The first is Serenade Espagnole, then we'll hear the Rondeau, and then the Capriccio.

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the violinist Niels Erik Sparf joining Bengt Forsberg, a couple of short pieces of Cécile Chaminade. The first was Serenade Espagnole, followed by Rondo, and then Capriccio, that last one. Let's stick with that same album, because it will give us a chance to hear the great Sophie von Otter sing a few songs by Cécile Chaminade. The first of these is Villanelle. It's harvest time. The wheat has been brought in, and it's time for joyous dancing. The second song, Alleluia, and the third, Aton. This is a tune from Provence. In this performance, on Sophie von Otter with Bengt Forsberg at the piano, three songs of Cécile Chaminade.

three songs of Cécile Chaminade sung by Anne-Sophie von Adler. We heard Villanelle, Alleluia, and Aton. And now I'd like to return to that wonderful recording with Michel Legrand playing a couple of piano pieces of Erik Satie, who had a wonderful sense of humor, a really quirky, weird sense of humor. And we're going to hear a couple of short pieces from a set called Sport et Divertissement. We're going to hear a tango and then fireworks.

Music of Eric Satie, two short pieces from his set Sport et Divertissement. We heard Le Tango and Feu d'Artifice, Fireworks, both performed by Michel Legrand. And I think we have time for just a couple of short excerpts from Satie's ballets. He was a wild man when he got around the symphony orchestra, as you'll hear in these couple of pieces. This is from a wonderful recording made by the great Maurice Abravanel with the old Salt Lake City Symphony Orchestra. Complete album of ballets of Eric Satie. We'll hear two sections, Petit Fil Américain and Ragtime to Pacabou.

0: from a recording of the complete ballets of Erik Satie with Maurice Abravanel conducting the Salt Lake City Symphony Orchestra, we heard just two short excerpts, Petit Fil Américain and Ragtime du Paquebot. Paquebot was a word I didn't know. I had to look it up. Literally, it means a mail boat, which might be what the sound of that tuba player sounded, kind of like a foghorn to the end of the piece was. It could also mean the cancellation on a stamp. I think it's just a quirky title from Erik Satie. And that brings us to the conclusion of today's program. Music of Henri Duparc, Erik Satie, and Cécile Chaminade. Tomorrow, wonderful composer Ernest Chausson. Part of our celebration of these great French composers, Les Cinq, or as we learned today, Les Cinq Plus, which is five plus a couple more. Okay, I hope to see you tomorrow.
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Each summer, music lovers from around the world flock to southwest Germany and the Franconian Zala River for the Kissingen Summer Festival. It encompasses not only concerts with prominent artists, but also strolls through Bad Kissingen's famous spa gardens with their arches, fountains, rose beds, and palm-lined walkways. And today we have the opening concert of the 40th edition of the festival as Yvonne Fischer leads the Budapest